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Too fine that I'm. 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

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Betting on me is the right risk. Even in a crisis, I'm never on some switching sides. I switch gears to the night shift. Blacking out cause I'm enlightened. God talk to me in silence, but I hear him every time, man.

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I switch gears to the night shift. 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God talk to me in silence, but I hear him every time, man.

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It's iHeartRadio. 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
0: You be killing them. 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You be killing them.
1: All the ladies.
0: You be killing them.
1: Like to congratulate you. Congratulations.
0: You be killing them, girl. You be killing them.
1: And you just came from the gym clothes, in a fitted cap and some Timbos, in a pair of flats, well-trimmed toes, camera in the mirror, BBM pose. Still killing them. You still killing them. You still killing them.
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1: Yeah, this album is dedicated to all the teachers that told me I'd never amount to nothing. To all the people that lived above the buildings that I was hustling from, that called the police on me when I was just trying to make some money to feed my daughter.
2: Yeah, yeah.
1: And to all my peoples in the struggle, you know what I'm saying? It's all good, baby.
2: Shake it, shake it.
1: It was

She make me feel so good. Better than I would by myself, or if I was with somebody else. You don't understand. She make the people say yeah.

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Story stay the same, I never changed it. 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

0: 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Yeah. Black Street Productions. 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Rob, we out.
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4: Yeah, I know what it is. JD Kiss, you know what I mean? I'm about to take over, but we ain't even here nor there. Y'all see what's going on. And it's all thanks to my big homie, DWI. He holding it down on all the stations with the Matrix, you know what I mean? Blasting off nothing but exclusive, good music. 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DWI, keep holding me down. 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The Matrix, you hearing it first from your boy JD Kiss, and it is what it is. Kiss my ass.
5: All right. Good morning. Come on and turn it up. Let's get this day started. We here. It's your man Ann Jones, Tico Reyes, and Katami Sophia. Yes. Did I get it right this time?
6: Yes.
7: All right,
6: you've been practicing.
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5: By 4 p.m. It's going to be a wrap.
6: Yeah, it's going to be a wrap. 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
5: 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Mondays and Tuesdays, we are your home for hot conversations, new music, and the culture that keeps you moving. We've got laughs, interviews, special guests, and the biggest vibes you can imagine. So wherever you are listening from, thank you for making us a part of your morning. Let's go!
7: Let's go, come on!
6: Well,
7: second time around, we here.
6: Sure. I don't see anything around you. I'm feeling like, what is it, coffee, espresso?
5: No, I don't have.
6: 5 hour energy, what's going on?
5: You know, I used to have a shot of tequila with me.
7: Oh, shoot.
6: First thing in the morning.
5: It's 5 o'clock somewhere.
7: Somewhere,
6: okay.
7: Right?
5: It's five o'clock somewhere.
6: I respect that.
5: But I just got a little, you know, just some apple juice, you know.
6: Okay.
5: Snap, well, fake apple juice.
6: Keeping it light.
7: I mean, if you're West Indian, it's like usually about 12, 1 o'clock when they start drinking, so.
5: Not 10 o'clock. 10 a.m. Legally, 10 a.m. is when you can have your first drink.
7: Okay.
5: 10 a.m.
7: Is that right?
5: Yeah.
7: Legally where, though?
5: Legally.
6: So we want to count out.
5: So you're not considered an alcoholic.
7: Okay. I get it.
5: 10 a.m. Because usually you get up. You know, so if you're on vacation anywhere, you get up.
7: Right.
5: You know, you're up early. When you go to the beach early because the sun is, you know, the sun is bright. So you go by the liquor store. Right. You get, you know, or you can wait for the little maitre d' to come out.
6: It's, okay.
5: 10 a.m. is when you have your first. You know,
7: I mean, when you're on vacation, drinking is anytime.
6: Right? Well, I would say 10. Even on vacation, 10 a.m. is fair.
5: Yeah. Because you
6: late. Anything before that? Because what would you do? A mimosa at breakfast?
5: Right.
6: Still counts.
7: Sangria?
6: Sangria.
8: I'm talking about 10. I wake up around 11.
5: You're going to be doing don't do no sangria in the morning.
8: Yeah. Why do you want to wake up so early on vacation?
6: I wake up 6 a.m. on vacation. I need to get all my money.
5: If it's on the beach?
6: I need all my money.
8: When you're on vacation, you're supposed to oversleep.
5: If it's
8: relax.
5: The beach? Oh, no.
6: Now, you got to catch the sunrise. Oh,
7: wow. I mean, if you plan on staying like a month, it's different. Yeah, I mean,
5: on the beach,
6: when you only got 4 nights and 5 days.
7: Yeah, if you got like four nights, you better make use of every second.
8: No,
7: of that
8: then
7: day,
8: I'm backwards. I'm on vacation. I'd like to be lazy and relaxed. I'm not skydiving. I'm not doing activities. I just want to be lazy.
6: But I gotta catch that sunrise.
5: If I'm partying, up till four or five in the morning, I'll sleep late. But I'm still gonna get up at least by 11. I gotta get on the beach.
8: Yeah, by 11. But 10,
6: 11.
8: I don't drink coffee anyway, so I don't know. I never tasted coffee in my life, so I wouldn't
5: really
8: never tasted coffee. I just drink tea.
7: No, no. what you missed.
5: Okay. Okay.
6: Well, yeah. I mean, we got to let they know it's Aunt Jones in the morning. Tico, we have Tommy Sophia. We got a whole nother person here. We might as well just do the intro.
5: Okay. Our guest is here. Make some noise for pop dancehall artist Damian
6: Anthony.
7: Let's go.
8: I mean, you know.
6: What?
5: He's here. Okay. So, I mean, listen, you know, it's Damian Anthony. Damian Anthony, Anthony Jones. I mean,
6: he's in the building, bright and early.
5: We'll give an official welcome. Welcome our special guest for today, pop dancer artist Damian Anthony.
8: How are you guys? Thank you for having me.
7: Welcome.
5: He's going to be here for the duration of the show.
7: Okay, cool.
5: So, you know, we'll do his interview and, be part of the family and chime in and out.
7: Let's
5: get into these hot topics.
6: Let's go.
5: Because it's hot in these streets,
6: it's burning up. All right. What we got, Ant?
5: You want to start with it or I want to start? Because I get emotional when I talk about this.
6: So I'm trying to figure out because I know not. So let's start light.
5: Okay.
6: Then we'll go heavy. Okay. Then we'll end light.
5: Okay.
7: You just want to rip the Band-Aid off?
6: Ant just be wanting to rip the Band-Aid off.
5: Yeah, I do.
6: I know. But we're going to get there.
5: Okay.
6: Wake the people up on a good note. Mm-hmm. On a funnier note. I'll tell y'all what I want to talk about. I've been wanting to talk to y'all about this. It's so crazy.
7: Oh, Lord.
6: Do y'all think that Chris Brown and Usher are ruining relationships and marriages?
5: Again with the relationships.
6: I have to ask. Because, I mean, let's just keep it a buck. When you go online, everything is about relationships. Everything is women versus men. We're in like the culmination of a huge, gender war every single day. I don't know what it is.
7: I don't know. I think the women declared war on the men, though.
6: I don't know about it. You know what? I'm going to plead the fifth.
7: Because
6: I'm the only one in here. You know what I'm saying? I'm trying to make it home.
7: I got a lot of stuff.
6: I'm trying. Got none of my sisters in here to hold it down. You feel me?
5: We could.
6: So what are we thinking? And like, because my thing is this, right? For me, it's not a man or woman thing. It's a right and wrong thing, right? So who's right? Who's wrong? I don't think that me personally, my opinion is that Usher and Chris Brown have nothing to do with what you choose to go up there and do.
5: That's
6: you already
5: fact.
6: Know what right. the show is. True and if fact. You choose True. To participate in it, then you kind of know what you're going to be involved in. So,
7: agreed.
6: I mean, there was some viral videos going around about a husband kicking his wife out after she went up there and just went and risked it all with Chris Brown on a bed on stage in front of the world watching, basically.
5: Oh,
8: that too, but there's other stories about people emptying their bank accounts just to get VIP. And
6: this is what I'm saying. So they know exactly what they're participating in. What do you think?
5: You don't want to know what I think.
8: I don't blame them for anything. I think you can only ruin your relationship.
6: Right.
5: Yeah.
8: That's a fact.
5: Yeah. When we touched on it earlier, and my thing is this, as far as the, being a wife, girlfriend, if you're going to do that, have that same energy when you get home.
6: Oh, I like that.
5: There's going to be a problem.
6: I'm feeling that perspective because you can't be all wild on stage for a stranger, right?
5: Right.
7: Yeah.
6: Then you come home and act like you got nothing to give.
5: You want to put boiled eggs in the pot. That's not going to work.
6: What? And I'm sorry, ladies, I have to agree with Ann. What you feeling, Tico?
7: It's not their fault at all. Like, this is part of the show.
6: So would you be mad if that was your lady?
7: You're damn right I would be mad.
6: Well, okay. So
8: at the concert or on stage?
6: On stage.
8: Then, yeah, I would be upset.
6: Okay.
5: I wouldn't be upset. I just said have that same energy when you come home.
6: I feel like that's fair.
5: I'm not going to be mad. I might watch my, okay, let me find out. All right.
6: Damian, are there levels to it?
8: Yeah,
6: they get on stage and they just do a little 1-2, or they come and they take a little video.
5: Don't take your clothes off now. I'm not saying.
8: I don't think it's gonna get that explicit, but I feel like I don't know. Maybe what's mine is mine. Like I don't know. Like I don't think no other guy should be
6: that close
8: and that intimate to what I already. I don't know.
5: But
8: if you're single, go all out.
5: But I'm saying if the lines.
6: Okay. If your lady,
5: if the lines are crossed,
7: right.
5: Have that same energy when you get
8: there. Is no lines crossed. How is that different from a, like, you, let's say you went to the strip club with your girl,
6: okay,
8: and she's dancing on you but you ain't touching her. How's that any different? It's the same thing.
5: Then go to the strip club.
8: That's fine. If you're in a relationship, though, would you want somebody lap dancing on your girl?
7: I mean, a lap dance versus being on stage and kissing.
5: No, that's what I'm saying.
7: I think this is what Kitabi's
5: talking about.
7: Talk
5: about crossing the line. Don't lie. If you want to get on stage and you want to have a little fantasy moment, you know, whatever, but not doing
6: But don't do the most.
5: Don't do the most.
8: Did you see the show, bro? Like, he gets all up on there. Like, sometimes he be kissing them, making out.
7: That's what Kitabi's really talking about. Well, let me put this on crossing that line.
5: Well, let me put this on the table. Is it any different from the Janet Jackson concert?
6: Thank you.
5: Is it any different?
6: Can we drop a bomb on that?
8: Hold on.
7: She brought homie on stage.
8: But context matters, though, because remember, we're talking about people that are couples, though. Are these men that she put on the harness single?
5: They were from the audience.
8: Yeah, but were they single? Were they single?
5: I don't know.
8: Because these are situations where
7: we're
8: talking about relationships. That's the big difference if you're single.
5: No, the subject is relationship. Now, whether the person is single or not, it makes a difference.
8: Relationships and single. I mean, I'm confused.
5: I'm saying whether the person is in a relationship is kind of immaterial.
6: I mean, because how would Chris Brown and Usher know that?
8: It's not for them to know.
7: It's for the individual.
5: When we talk about the Janet Jackson, we don't know if that guy was. We don't know if he was in a relationship.
8: But that's why I said context matters, because what we're getting is that we know that these people are in relationships
6: because they are,
8: and we know because it gets out that they are in those guys.
5: That's
8: because we don't know that.
5: But we didn't have that. Social media wasn't big back then, so it could have been the same thing.
6: Ah, those were such simpler times, right?
5: Yes, very simple.
6: Because you could get up there and do a little something.
7: And nobody would know.
5: Don't record me. We gonna be fighting. Don't record me.
6: But if your lady is a super duper Chris Brown fan, do you expect this?
8: I expect her to go and have fun, though.
7: Okay, expect.
6: That's fair.
7: What are we talking about? Expect what exactly? Are we talking about getting on stage, lap dance? Are we talking about crossing the line and kissing and
6: really like looking like basically y'all are being intimate with clothes on? One of them really went, basically. And she had a husband. She got some nerve. Honestly, that's the way I feel.
5: Yeah.
6: That's the way I feel.
5: Like I said,
6: however, did y'all see Shorty that dubbed him?
7: Yo. Yeah,
5: she's getting
7: hilarious.
5: Like, they dragging her.
8: Yeah, but she was a little obnoxious with her.
6: She was. She wanted a viral moment. But at the same time, I mean, listen, you can't.
7: Yeah, she got it.
6: She got what she went up there for.
7: Yeah, she got her.
6: Shout out to you. She got what she went up there for with Usher, and she still will never forget that moment. It was just different than everybody else. Get her either. Exactly.
5: So to answer your question, I don't think they're ruining marriages.
6: Okay.
7: Not at all.
6: Fair enough.
7: Yeah.
6: All right, Ant. What we got next?
5: Lil Nas X.
7: Oh, boy.
5: So I saw the post. Of course, I shared it with my team.
7: Yes.
5: So the topic is Lil Nas X is no longer gay. That it was.
6: He was never gay.
5: I never thought he was gay.
7: Yeah. You know how you move from being this straight looking man and all of a sudden you're flamboyant.
5: Yeah.
6: But did y'all ever notice that it seemed like he was trying a little hard?
5: Too hard.
6: It's like it didn't come natural.
5: So okay,
8: y'all gotta fill me in on this one because I am malas with this.
5: So it's on social media that Lil Nas has come out as straight, that he was using the gay route just to build popularity and to get to the level that he did in the music industry. So is he an industry plant?
7: Could be.
6: I mean, listen, I don't think he's a plant, but I think he used the gimmick.
8: He pandered to the wrong audience to gain whatever. Before he came out of the closet, he had a number one single as a regular
7: straight
8: guy. And then all of a sudden, he crossed over into coming out.
7: That
8: comes in the question, can you just turn it on and off? Like, is he really gay or is he really straight? Like, that's kind of a...
6: He's not the first person to do it.
7: He's straight playing all of it.
5: Absolutely.
6: Nicki Minaj.
5: Absolutely.
8: I don't know about that.
7: Well, she used to talk about that in her lyrics.
6: She used to talk about a lot of
8: women have a loophole to be a little bit more fluid than men, though. I don't want to.
6: But I feel like the world did
8: sound like a hypocrite, though.
6: Nas X as he was.
8: They did accept him.
6: I have to make sure I call him by his full name because you know how I feel about the real Nas.
7: Right.
6: So we shall not get these two people mixed.
7: Still don't know why he called himself that, but anyway.
8: But I'm hold on. But he had a whole entire boyfriend as well. You do know that, right?
7: He was in a relationship these days.
8: All right, so he's bisexual then.
6: It's gay for pay. That's what they call it.
7: Yeah.
8: It's different with men.
5: That is pornography.
8: Men is different.
5: Gay?
7: What's pornography?
8: There's no such thing as gay for pay.
5: Right.
8: There's no such thing as gay for pay because at the end of the day,
9: I think people.
8: Let me not even give.
9: I think people. I think
5: that's a whole. We're gonna have to continue.
8: It's too early. It's too early.
5: Give me $20 million.
6: It's just that these days.
5: Watch what's gonna happen.
8: Well, no,
5: give me $20 million. Watch what's gonna happen.
8: No, context matters though.
6: I'm not mad.
5: It is 2026, and I don't care. I said what I said.
6: Listen, men are getting by on their looks, just like women have been doing since the beginning of time.
5: Listen, there are a lot of famous. There are a lot of famous people that have boy toys, okay? And they got wives in the next room, and they got boy toys. Don't play with
7: you. Overstep.
8: Yeah, but context matters once again, because once again, men have a certain tool that needs to be aroused and erect in order for you to know that you actually like what you like.
5: We don't care.
8: What do you mean you don't care?
5: It has a mind of its own.
8: No, it doesn't.
5: A hole is a hole.
8: That's different. Get aroused. Something has to happen. If it doesn't, that means you're not naturally.
5: I could be sitting here looking at that wall and get aroused.
6: It depends what position
10: No diddy, man.
5: No diddy.
8: Yeah, because
5: no. But I'm just no.
8: Everybody can't be gay. Everybody can't be straight.
5: No, of course not.
8: Of course. Well, if you're playing the if you're on the bottom of things, then you don't have to worry about being part of anything.
5: All right. All right. That was fun. All right.
6: Whoa.
7: Oh, God.
6: Hey, yo.
7: Jesus
6: Christ. Does that take us into the next one, though?
5: Yeah, because you said we wanted it to be light and fun. So.
6: Listen. All right.
8: Ayo,
6: pause culture, right?
5: All right.
7: Oh, boy.
6: My producer just shouted no diddy because we were obviously going way left, right?
7: Right.
6: What do y'all feel about these terms? Like, they're saying now that it's actually not manly to wash your ass properly. Is that what I'm hearing in these streets?
7: It's not manly to wash your buttocks.
6: Wash your butt properly.
5: Did you see the post that I
7: can't believe that's
8: First of all, how is this even a topic?
7: Yo, that's what I said.
5: But it's all over the internet. No, it's
6: all over
5: because
6: the place.
5: Because people are ignorant to the fact that you're going to actually sit up here and say that it's gay to clean yourself.
7: That's awesome. The wildest thing I've ever heard on the planet.
5: Who is coming up with this?
7: What do you do in the shower when you're taking a shower? Like
8: you just let water drip down and
7: hopefully it washes it out. Like what's happening?
6: Hope for the best.
7: You know what I mean?
6: Like let it trickle. That's a trickle. They call it trickle down showers.
10: Pause.
8: I think it's a psychology because you can't even eat a banana. They're like,
6: that's what I'm saying.
7: I think a lot of it is today. There's too much hyper focus on homosexuality, honestly.
6: Right.
7: That and you can't even have a ring. Too much.
5: I know we touched on this before. I agree with you, but that's only in the black community because the white folks don't care.
7: You're right.
5: They're not thinking about. There's too much. We are so preoccupied. With that, we should be focused on getting this money.
7: Facts. Yeah.
8: We stereotype each other a little.
6: We do.
7: Way too much.
6: Yeah. And on the way here, right, I told Tico that I had another perspective that I wanted y'all to open your minds to when it comes to this, right? Because we're so quick to say, oh, you this, you that, right? We point the finger at each other so much for everything. So I think a lot of times it makes people be self-conscious and just be themselves, right? So it goes way deeper than just the joke of if you're washing yourself properly. Obviously, that's absolutely ridiculous. But on my way here, I'm a hip hop head. I love hip hop. I love Nas. I'm blasting my Nas, blasting my Mobb Deep on the way to Brooklyn. And this guy pulls up next to me. He's just looking at me. And I play my music loud. You know what I'm saying? I'm kind of obnoxious with it. But I'm thinking to myself, when I drove off, I felt like, why is he looking at me like that? And it wasn't like, I was like, oh, he probably thinks I'm masculine because I'm listening to man music. And I'm kind of like in there, like, you know, doing my thing. You know what I'm saying? He kind of caught me in the moment. And I'm like, then you start to get a little subconscious about, okay, is that too masculine? Is that too feminine? So it'd be small things like that. Because like I said, with the female and male war, that we've just been immersed into.
5: But the women in hip hop is huge.
6: You'd be surprised the things that they
8: but
6: say.
8: But most men are not openly trying to. Most men don't want to admit that they want to bop to Nicki or Cardi or Gloria. Like they don't want to sit there and they gotta.
5: But that's their own. You know me. But that's their own insecurity.
6: Is that masculine? Is it masculine for a woman to love certain things or expressing themselves a certain way outside of anything sexual? You get what I'm saying?
8: I think men deal with that more than women, though. I do think it's because men are always hyper focused on each other on making it seem like, oh, yo, no, that's kind of girly or this, that. And women kind of don't really.
6: We're masculine if we speak up for ourselves.
5: I don't have a problem if we speak up for ourselves.
6: We're masculine.
5: I have been at events, previous life, on tour. And, you know, listen, I've twerked.
7: Yeah,
5: I drop it like I have.
6: You a different type of dude.
5: I've dropped it like it was hot, and I've had never had it.
6: I want to see.
5: These knees not gonna get up.
6: Do I need dollars?
5: These knees not gonna get up. I'll take them.
8: The arthritis is kicking.
10: No Diddy, man. No Diddy.
5: Jesus Christ. I'm not messing with
6: you. Listen, I'm going to get my money out once the cameras go off.
5: I know we're about to end this segment, but we really have to touch on the Nolan Wells situation,
6: yes,
5: before we end Hot Topics. Uh-huh. And I know you guys have been seeing, you know, everything that's been going on.
6: Absolutely.
5: And yes, my first point is, and I guess my only point is, you know, having family from Mississippi, you know, generations and generations and generations, that's what you get in that state.
6: Really?
5: That's what you get.
6: So it's in your face out there.
5: It's in your face.
6: You like, can't escape it, guys.
5: There's no, you know, there's never going to be a fair trial. There's never going to be a fair trial. My grandfather's house, my mother, we went to the Black History Museum in D.C. And, you know, we went through that, you know, down into the
6: Wax Museum. Yes.
5: The African American Museum.
6: Oh, yes.
5: And, you know, they have the whole Emmett Till display. And let me tell you something.
6: That still breaks my heart.
5: You know, my mother, you know, she talks about that they lived right by the river where they found his body. And I just felt like this is today's, you know, modern day Emmett Till situation that's going on
7: there.
5: And when you listen to all the tapes that they're playing and everything, it's like, what is going on? Cover up? What's happening? What are your thoughts?
6: So for me, because you can give me some insight, give us all some insight on this. I mean, what is the difference, would you say, between Emmett Till and Nolan Wells in the sense of, you know, Emmett Till came from a time that was during a time where these things were really like in your face. Do we feel like Nolan Wells should have been more cautious, or was he, would other black people look at him like he was crazy for hanging out with a whole group of people, none of them which are from his community? You know what I'm saying? It's not a victim blaming thing. I just want to understand it more from a perspective of people who actually are in the thick of it there. Is this something that is strange? Would other black people look at him strange for doing so?
5: I have white friends.
6: We all do, but this is Mississippi. Like you said, it's different there, right? Different. Is this information that he would be privy to as a young man? Is this something that he would be told on a regular basis to watch yourself and be careful? Or is it normal, depending on where you're from there, to have only white friends? You know, how does that work? Because I know he has black friends as well. They showed up and showed out for his funeral. So is this something that you would be caught, that black people should be cautious of there?
5: Mississippi is 15% black.
7: So the answer to the question, yes.
6: Right.
8: But I thought his upbringing was with that type of crowd that he was, because they knew him since they were little, and they all went to school together and everything. So
6: that's
8: what I'm saying. Yeah. So I don't know if
5: you got to trust him. You got to trust him. You know what I'm saying? So we're gonna take a break.
6: Yeah. Can we come back to that, though?
5: We're going
6: to
5: take a break. We can come back to it. We got a lot of sex, but we can come back to it.
7: All right.
5: And so this is Aunt Jones in the Morning with Katami.
6: And Tico.
5: Tico.
6: He's already getting tired of saying our names.
5: Special guest. And
6: Damian Anthony.
5: Yeah,
6: Damian Anthony. Got that one right.
8: Morning, y'all.
5: We'll be back.
7: All right.
2: The most music, the most throwbacks. New York's number one for

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2: Yeah, it's your boy Ant Jones, and this Ant Jones in the morning with Tico Katami and our special guest Damian Anthony. So let's get into this next segment. But before we do that, I want to just close out this Nolan Wells situation.
3: Okay.
2: And what I wanted to say was, I have white friends, as well as I'm sure everybody.
3: Yeah. Right. Every black person has
2: white friends. So in reading the comments, it's, you know, I'm seeing, you know, he shouldn't trust, don't trust white people.
3: Right.
2: Don't hang out with white people.
3: Right.
2: Make sure you have some, you know, black people around you and different things like that. But how do you,
3: I mean, I feel like
2: that?
3: those responses are more pain and frustration driven, I think. You know, I don't think those are realistic. That's not a realistic answer to the problem, right? Because we can also go into the things that we deal with on a regular basis in our own communities. Facts. If we want to get into that. So I think that that's just because we, you know, we just feel like we don't see a solution to the problem. There clearly is a problem. We're just trying to zero in on exactly what the problem is and how we can do what we can do as a community to combat that. But I personally feel like we need to start at home first. And if that means isolating ourselves and starting from ground zero, I'm okay with that. But I don't think you could just say, oh, don't be around this person, don't be around that person. And I think there are plenty of people who have long-lasting, lifelong friendships, and these things don't happen. I'm just concerned that if it's not a Mississippi thing, is it an everywhere thing? Like, should we be afraid? Should we begin to start removing ourselves from certain circles and being more cautious?
4: But here's my thing.
3: Because I don't think that's fair to the people that we already know and love.
2: Right.
4: Here's my thing, though. When in life, when you're dealing with people, right, you usually get signs of, you know, people not really caring for you, right?
3: True, this is true.
4: And usually most of the time we ignore it until something like this happens, and then we're like, oh, well.
3: But we're also a little seasoned. Remember, Nolan Wells is 18 years old.
2: Right.
4: I mean, but we've been experiencing this from young. From way
3: but
4: young.
3: But
4: you
3: some
4: know
3: people,
4: what I'm
3: but he didn't, to me, an 18-year-old hasn't lived long enough to really have experience in dealing and getting in and out of situations like that. You know what I mean?
2: Well, I went to Purdue University.
3: Mm-hmm.
2: You know, Purdue University is in West Lafayette, Indiana. Mm-hmm. And I had an option of going to a black university.
3: Okay.
2: But I'm going to give you the real. The reason why I didn't go to a black university is because I said, that's not the real world.
3: Mm.
4: That's a fact.
3: And because you didn't want to isolate.
2: I didn't want to isolate myself. I wanted to be in that situation because I know this is what I'm going to be dealing with.
3: Mm.
2: And let me tell you something. The one semester, I think it was my first semester there. I'm not going to tell you the year because then I'm going to be aging myself. We had a cross burning in front of the Black Cultural Center.
3: What?
2: Yeah.
4: Wow.
2: They took care of it. Now, one thing I can say about Purdue University, they took care of it. You know, the KKK was doing, now, where West Lafayette, Indiana is, the next town over, Merrillville, was KKK town.
4: Mm.
2: And, you know, they have a rally every year. So they wanted to march on our campus, and Purdue University is on a mountain, so you kind of have to come up the mountain, and you know the campus sits on top. And we basically said, "That's not going to happen."
3: That's right.
4: Mm.
2: That's not going.
3: And
2: not
3: was
2: gonna
3: there
2: happen.
3: Solidarity?
2: Absolutely.
3: Okay.
2: Oh,
3: and that's what I'm talking
2: absolutely.
3: About.
2: Absolutely. So there's some good people out there when it comes to the other races.
4: Definitely.
2: And things like that.
4: Sure.
2: You know, so I can't sit up here and say, "Oh, I'm just not going to hang out with white people anymore."
4: That's cool. That's a foolish
3: no, and there's no way that you could actually do it. We can't avoid ourselves. It's like it's like the parent that tries to raise their kid to stay away from boys or whatever. It's like there's boys in the world. You have to know how to move in the world, right?
4: Mm-hmm.
3: And so it's the same thing with dealing with other people. Good is good, bad is bad, right is right, wrong is wrong. And Nolan Wells unfortunately didn't make it to an age where he was able to, you know, exercise the discernment to know who he was around. And just off rip, but I'm gonna close with saying, for me, something definitely is wrong.
2: Absolutely.
3: Something's definitely wrong. And there's definitely parts of the story that are missing, and I hope that, you know, they find justice for this young man, and whoever, you know, had anything to do with this pays. And that would I would feel the same way regardless of any color of a child, nobody deserves to go through this. No parent deserves to go through this. But I do feel like we have a responsibility as parents in our community to sit down and have these conversations with our kids for dealing with people outside of our community, but also how we deal with each other inside of our community. It starts at home, and we do need to start treating each other a little bit better so that we can show people how we want to be treated.
2: Absolutely. All right. Well, we're going to close that out.
4: Very nice.
2: All right. Let's get into our interview. Okay. Mr. Damon Anthony, what's up? What's good?
5: Hey. What's going on?
2: Pop
5: what's
2: dance
5: going
2: hall on? Artist, how are you?
5: I'm good. Hall. I can't complain.
3: He's an everything guy.
2: Everything.
3: You see the bio?
2: Yeah. Oh yeah. Let me tell you something. Let me tell you something about this brother. I've dealt as well as you, and you have dealt with a lot of artists, and the level of professionalism that he showed, and the. And I got you. Okay, what do you need?
4: Yeah.
2: Okay, the response time. You know what I'm saying?
3: He said, he was here before us.
2: Right. Even though he was calling me up, cursing me out. Like, he wasn't cursing me out.
5: I was just lost.
2: He was just, you know.
4: Did you tell him Wall Street again?
2: I did.
5: He gave me the wrong address.
4: Stop sending the same text, man. Stop copying and pasting.
5: No, but I called her actually to ask for directions.
2: Wall Street is there.
5: But she didn't answer.
4: Stop copying and pasting.
2: Let me explain. It's the Wall Street stop on the 4 and the 5 train. I thought it was Wall Street, but it's 42 Broadway.
5: Yes. So, we all got GPS. We could have just that because that's how I got here.
3: Is it Broadway?
5: Yes.
3: Broad Street. Okay.
2: No, Broadway.
3: That's why I got confused on the J because I was like, we supposed to be going to Broad Street.
2: He said, I never paid attention. I just knew. I just thought I was on Wall Street. I'm like, all right. So that's my fault. That's my fault.
5: I don't know. We live and we learn.
3: But if he was unprofessional, he would have been lost and he wouldn't have got here on time. So that means he would have been like 3 hours early.
2: Right.
3: So I love that. What drives you to show up every day and be so intentional with the way that you present yourself, your professionality? Like, what gives you that?
5: I mean, I grew up doing theater, and we, like, punctuality was a must.
3: Okay.
5: So, you know, doing off-Broadway shows and going to theater schools and academies and everything, like, talented or not, like, they only dealt with people who came on time. Mm-hmm. So I just kind of was like, all right, I'm going to get here early.
3: Yeah.
5: Because I've seen people with such amazing talent, amazing dancers, singers, and actors, and they could sing circles and sing you under the table and everything, but they lose a lot of opportunities because they just didn't come on time. So I always made it my business to be punctual.
3: That's great. I love that. That's awesome.
4: That's awesome.
3: And it's interesting because it's very unique. That was a very unique answer. Most people say, well, you know, my parents wasn't having that, or they came up that way. But the fact that you were able to, you know, zero in on that as a young adult, like, wait a second, now I got to show up and do my thing. And what do they always say, right? That is more important than the talent itself.
5: That's a fact. I mean, it was trial and error too, because I learned by also being late.
3: Yeah.
5: I learned by being late.
3: Your own experiences, which is the best teacher.
5: Yeah, so.
3: That's what's up.
4: Yeah.
2: Awesome.
3: So your genre of music is what?
5: Pop dancehall.
3: Okay.
5: It's like a fusion. Because I grew up during the MTV culture, like the TRL, 106 and Park era. Oh. And my family's from the Caribbean. So it was a weird mix. Because I loved watching, low key, like Britney and the Backstreet Boys and the pop culture thing going on. But then I would turn on 106 and Park. And then I'm next thing you know, I'm watching Ladies on Beanie Man and this, that, and the third song.
3: Hey.
5: So when I grew up doing theater musicals and all that fun stuff, like I kind of like just meshed everything together with a unique sound that I wanted to make. And it was different because most dancehall artists, they have the girls head topping and rolling around and everything. But doing that type of music and just doing a clean stage show with choreography and routine and structure, I incorporated what I learned from theater and
3: I think that sets you aside. It definitely makes you stand out. Definitely makes you stand out, the genre itself, but also the clips that you showed us from your shows and everything. It looks very well put together. Like, you put a lot of energy, a lot of, you know, time into making sure that your show is what you want it to be, which is important because, you know, when you're out here trying to grind as an artist, a lot of times people don't want to put that time in.
5: I can tell.
4: And so I heard a little accent there. Now, you say you're from the Caribbean.
5: Yes.
4: Exactly where from?
5: Born in Jamaica. But I was raised in the Bronx mostly, but I go down every summer.
4: That's like Jamaica anyway.
5: my family, shout out to my brother and everybody in my family, they were born up here and they act more Caribbean than we do, honestly.
4: That's how it goes. So what usually like inspires you to write? Like, I know you said Britney and all those other pop artists kind of inspired you for the dancing.
5: Yeah.
4: Yeah. What about the writing aspect of it?
5: I mean, the writing, I was always, you know, my main talent, honestly, it was acting. Acting crossed me over into music, because when you do like musicals and stuff, you have to like sing and dance and move and do all those things. Yeah, and then sometimes, you know, I did, because I, when I graduated high school, I got a full scholarship to the Lee Strasberg in theater, theater and film institute. So I was there for like, so I had to learn how to, you know, deal with sensory work, and you know, we did script reading and writing and all these things. So I realized, like, okay, you know, poetry and all that stuff is kind of like writing music. You just turn the words and lyrics into lyrics, and it became into that. And then after watching hip hop and all that stuff, and everybody being so anal about owning royalties and masters, and you know, if you write, it's different. And then doing my research, I'm like, okay, there's a big difference when you write your own music or when you receive music.
3: Right.
5: Because when you write your own music, you have more control and you own it. Yeah. Most singers, I had to backpedal. I didn't realize, like, Toni Braxton didn't write Unbreak My Heart.
3: Right.
5: Or Tina Turner and all these people that have a lot of hits. They were from other songwriters, so they could give their music to other people to remake anytime.
4: Right.
5: That's so fact. I was just like, oh, wow.
3: And then the music is working when you don't have to, you know?
5: Right.
3: But that's very Jamaican of you. He just wants to do it all. He got like 10 jobs.
5: Basically.
6: Let me ask you a question. What are your thoughts on AI? AI movements.
5: I have a love-hate relationship with it now in this day and age, because I feel like before AI, everybody was, it was like auto-tune or Melodyne and all the things that needed assistance. So some people are saying, on one hand, AI assists and it helps. Sometimes, like, it could be a reference. Like, sometimes we used to have singers sing a song before it's actually given to the artist, as like the backup singers or other artists would sing the songs,
3: the reference,
5: whatever. And now AI can just completely do it in general. So there's like pros and cons with it, but now I'm seeing that AI is just literally becoming their own artists, and labels are even taking them on in general.
3: Yeah, isn't
5: so
3: that crazy?
5: It's kind of it's weird to me.
4: That's actually one of the topics I was going to talk about with AI.
5: They're taking over. As soon as they create backup dancers, I'm out of a job soon, because I've seen robots. In Japan and China, they have these robots doing choreography and dancing with the singers.
3: But how do you feel about it? Like, how does it make you feel? Because for me, there's no soul, so I could look at it and be like, hey, it's cool, you know, but I can't really immerse myself or indulge in it, because I just don't feel the soul. How do you feel like when you actually hear? There's no connection. How do you feel about that? Do you feel like, have you heard?
5: I've heard AI songs, and I've heard they imitate our vocals with soul, if you think about it.
3: It's still not, but
4: they have to get it from somewhere. So they learned it from us.
5: So the reference, but it's some of them, they hit pretty well. But when it comes to the live performances, like, because a lot of people are on social media based and everything, it's very rare that a live performer is actually a thing anymore, too, because everybody lives online so much and they do everything social media based that you'll see your favorite artist and you'll be like, oh, you know, they were good on social media, but when I saw them live, I was
3: they
5: didn't put a lot of work and effort into the rehearsing and showing and the showmanship, and
3: which kind of changed, right? When we were coming up doing shows, we actually, our live show was better than the recording.
6: Because we
3: spent so much
5: The atmosphere is different, too. It's like seeing things on social media is one thing, but when, like, if I go into a comedy show, like, the energy that you give in the room, or when you see a live performer, the energy is different. And it's good to watch it on video too, but like, social media is only limited to but so much. It's good because it extends outwards to everybody else, but there's nothing like a live performance. I feel like that's not gonna die too much. Hopefully it won't.
6: Well, I think when it comes down to social media, and this is I guess maybe the mantra that I live by, you know, you never put too much on social media that you give all your stuff away. You know what I'm saying? People, from what you know, if it gets to a certain amount of time, you know, if a certain amount of time has passed, then you can probably put it up for nostalgia purposes.
4: Yeah.
6: But when it comes down to like your new material or your new, you know, music videos is different, because you want people to, you want to sell records, different things like that. But, you know, just clip it. You know what I'm saying? Don't give samples. You know, it's like, oh my God, that was so funny. I can't wait to see that person live, because I know I'm going to get a whole hour's worth of that.
5: It's supposed to be like a teaser, like a trailer.
4: It's strictly a marketing tool, honestly. Yeah. That's what social media is there for. Like, you give the highlights of what you want to show and kind of like tease them.
5: Yes, your advertisement for the most part. Yeah.
3: Well, you've been, sorry, Tico. No. You've been doing your thing for a minute because you said you're a TRL baby, right? So, yeah. So what do you prefer? Do you prefer when you were pursuing your dream before or after social media? What do you prefer?
5: I guess it was before social media because I was always out on auditions around.
3: It was more grassroots.
5: Remember, because I was doing theater and everything, so doing all the dancing and the acting and the, you know, the script reading and everything was way before all that kicked in anyway. So I had to adjust myself to it.
3: To it.
5: But I was still doing it. Like, I have so many videos, but I don't post anything half the time. I got to get on it a little bit more because I got to change with the times.
3: that's said by every real artist. That's what we like to call real artists.
5: Like, I have an archive of everything, but it's like I'm too tired, you're creating,
3: and then you're also, see, the thing about it is, because in that time, you could, it was all about your talent, right? So your talent had to speak for you, right? And so if you didn't want to tell anybody anything about you, you didn't have to. Being mysterious was how people ended up being celebrities, because you only knew what you needed to know. And I think now, with social media, we have all our favorite artists in our back pocket. We can go see what they ate for breakfast, see how it came out.
7: I don't want to know all that,
3: and I definitely don't want to give all of that. So how do you feel? Is it a thing of where you just don't want to expose yourself?
5: I'm just naturally private and quiet, but
3: he's Jamaican.
5: Because I don't want nobody in my business, right. But it's like, it's just a natural thing for me, but I do want to open up more. I don't want people seeing me eating what I'm having for breakfast or anything.
3: Yeah, it's annoying.
5: But
3: for me, it's annoying.
5: I do have to get on live more and just keep people updated. When I'm on the scene or backstage or at events or whatever, I should go live a little bit more. But normally, I just post the shows and the performances after everything is done, edited, snipped, clean, and everything. Sometimes I don't want people to see too much of the bloopers or the backstage
4: stuff.
5: Well,
4: actually, sometimes those bloopers is what actually draws the attention.
5: They create a realism too, but it's I don't know.
4: But that's the whole thing about social media. It's a marketing tool, so you have to understand the psychology of marketing behind it to understand how to use it properly.
5: I'm working on it.
3: We're all working on it. Trust me.
5: I just want you to like the performance and like the music, you know, my personality.
4: That's all we want.
3: So the answer to his question, I feel like, would be before social media.
7: Things were so much more fun. You know what I'm saying? Because, you know, you hit your live interaction. You don't got to worry. Now you go outside, you do something, you got to worry about somebody.
3: Yeah.
4: It's too much.
3: And not only that, it's even safety wise. Like, you get up there and tell people where you are all the time. That's not even safe.
7: That's not even right.
3: So you don't have a choice but to smart way.
5: Yeah, I don't do it in real time. Yeah, I always say once I'm gone and I left.
3: Right.
5: Then
3: yeah, because you just don't know. And now everybody has access. If you have a day job, right, for the 9-to-5ers,
5: which I do too.
3: Like, you want to go, you might sing at night, but you have a 9-to-5. You got to worry about what your job might see you posting on social media, and it's a real thing. People are losing their jobs behind posting just doing anything other than that job.
5: I've seen that happen before too, because honestly, if I have surgery the next day, I do not want to see my doctor or my surgeon drunk at the club the night before.
3: That's a fact.
5: I would not want to see that. So it depends on what field you work in, because we are entitled to have a life. We are, but some things you don't want to see, honestly.
3: And then you just don't always want them knowing who you are outside of work, even if it isn't anything negative.
5: I feel like you can honestly get fired for things that you do outside if it doesn't fit their terms and their policies. Because some girl got, I think it was, don't quote me on it, some girl got fired from Chick-fil-A. Because she was, they're like a very Christian-based company.
3: Allegedly.
5: But she went on social media and talked about how she don't like white people and this, that, and the third, and da-da-da.
7: The crash out is not necessary.
5: And then they saw it on social media, and then they let her go.
7: That's the dumb stuff that I be talking about.
3: The new age.
4: It is nonsense. Ooh,
5: yeah, but I like transparency. I'd rather you let me know who you really are, so I don't have to, you know.
3: And it's easier to find that out with social media.
5: Yeah.
3: So it has its pros and its cons, right?
5: It does.
7: I got a comment for that, but I'm going to save that. I'm going to save it. Damon, thank you for taking the time out and, you know, giving us this amazing interview. It was great getting to, you know, I've known you for a couple of years. I've, you know, seen you perform, but having this intimate conversation, it was great, you know, to get to learn a bit more about you.
3: We're going
7: to
3: play the song, right?
7: We're gonna play, we're gonna hear it.
3: I think you should introduce it. That would be dope.
7: It is, wait, because I memorized it. Move, Don't Stop.
5: Yes.
7: Okay, see? I knew it.
4: He's got it, guys. Look at that.
7: Listen. You know how long it took me to get Sophia? You know how long it took me to go from Sophia to Sophia? You know?
3: Oh my God. I'm proud of you.
7: Thank you.
4: I mean, it's been a week already.
7: It's been a week.
4: You had enough time to learn.
7: Right. So we're going to check out the single by Damon Anthony, Move, Don't Stop. And definitely tell us where, you know, we can follow you and find you. Tell the people where they can.
5: You can follow me on Instagram, Damon Anthony Official. That's the name on every platform, from TikTok to Facebook to everywhere.
7: Branding.
5: I will also be live September 6th performing Downtown Fashion Week, New York. It's an event to help victims in Venezuela. Famous designers are participating, such as, you know, Gianna Alzar, Tony Boom. Instagram, Damon Anthony Official. That's the name on every platform, from TikTok to Facebook to everywhere.
7: Branding.
5: I will also be live September 6th performing Downtown Fashion Week, New York. It's an event to help victims in Venezuela. Famous designers are participating, such as, you know, Gianna Alzar, Tony Boga from the Dominican Republic,

0: Nice. For Salvi, was I think for veterans. Yo. I think Dougie Fresh will be there. Was there actually?
1: Nice.
0: So
1: you better work them 10,000 jobs. So,
2: yeah, right. Hey. Your Jamaica thing.
0: Yeah, I'm trying to keep myself moving, you know. But also, can I give a quick shout out?
3: Sure, absolutely.
0: Shout out to DJ Mike Boogie, DJ Sweet Tea, DJ MK, DJ Masai for playing my music throughout, you know, New York, and they play my songs through the clubs throughout New York. So that's thank you, Trix, awesome. The producer, Lucas Kaz, Jeff, my videographer, photographer, and my amazing backup dancers, Yumiko, Dante, and congratulations, Sharon, for her new baby boy. She's a backup dancer of mine, but nice. She's having a new baby.
3: Nice.
0: Also, last and but not least, management team, Calvin and his team.
3: Yeah,
0: you know, they hold me down. I'm always in, you know, the principal's office with them, but
1: that but means you're doing something right. Keep fighting.
0: Yes.
1: Keep making that noise.
0: And my last shout out is to a special shout out to the JASA program, who has centers throughout New York City for the older adults to have a place to go to. They have fitness and other activities, particularly through Terry South End Fitness Company, who I personally work for, which is really my day job. I work for a health and fitness company.
1: Oh, nice.
0: We go throughout New York City and we bring programs to, you know, seniors and nursing homes and hospitals. And we work on their arthritis. Mm. We work on, you know, fitness through music and dancing and all these things. So shout out to Terry South End Fitness as well.
2: My man is involved.
3: Okay. Yeah. You better let the people know. Right. So once again, Damien Anthony, thank you for taking time to come out and hang out with us. And we know you're going to stay.
0: Thank you for having me.
3: You're welcome.
1: That was an amazing interview. Thank you so much.
3: Yeah, that was great. You're going to stay with us through the rest of the show,
0: yes,
3: right?
0: Yes, I would love to stay. All right. You guys are very, very interesting.
3: We're going to drop that. We're going to drop that track, and we will be right back. It's your boy, Ann Jones, with Katami, Tico, Damien. This is Ann Jones in the Morning. We'll be back.
0: All right.
4: Taking it back. Back in the day.

0: All right.
1: You know what? It.
2: I told you.
0: What?
2: I told you.
1: Cheating.
2: No.
1: She's cheating over here, y'all.
2: You're not supposed to be looking at my stuff. Stop looking at my test paper.
1: That's why he didn't want me looking at his computer.
0: Right.
1: Because in order for him to remember how to say my name, he has spelled it phonetically.
2: Wow.
1: He spelled it phonetically.
2: I had to.
3: I had to. I mean, sometimes you got to write it out how it sounds.
2: No, because
1: I...
2: I have been saying her name
1: all
2: wrong for the past like 125 months.
3: No, it's fine.
2: And she never corrected me.
3: It's well
2: until last week. She never corrected me. Okay,
0: I think that's the first time you said a name all right out. That's probably why.
1: This is the reason why.
3: Well, it's fine because y'all didn't say my name right either, so it's fine.
1: Red line.
3: You guys,
4: my God, who the hell can?
3: Well, it's Damian.
1: Damian.
2: Okay, it's not Damian. We can work with that.
3: It's Damian. But nobody's gonna say it right, so you just have to take it for what it is.
1: Is it also Anthony?
3: It's just Damian. Damian Anthony. But it's the O-N. Maybe it's because of the accent. Probably. That's why. So it's Damian.
1: Right. Damian.
3: But it's,
1: you gotta say it with the accent.
0: Damian.
2: But there's a difference between Sophia and Sophia. There's a difference.
3: Okay.
2: There's a.
3: It's a cultural thing too, because my father's name is David, and then I met a guy who works at he was the executive director of something or whatever, I can't remember, but his name was spelled David, but then he said his name is David.
1: Yeah.
3: And I was just like, okay, so
2: David Levy. This is David Levy. Rocking you.
1: What? Was it him?
3: So I don't, I have

0: No idea. But it's David. It's David, not David. So I was right. just like, you know, right. I apologize. But right. so maybe it's an accent thing too to some people. It's not Curtis, it's Curtis.
1: Right.
0: Like, I guess, what? I don't know.
2: Tomato, tomato.
0: But if somebody's telling you how to pronounce their name, yeah. then, you know, you just, you know, do
1: Why
0: as best
1: you
0: as you
1: do
0: can.
1: Do the whole show and we
3: Word. Heard. The whole thing. The whole thing.
0: Because I accept it. I accept it either way. That's why.
1: Okay. Well, that's what I told him. I said, if I'm feeling fiery, you can call me Sapphire. You know?
2: See.
3: Now, you asked a very interesting question. You brought up the fact about, do DJs break records? And it just so happens that our producer is one of those people that breaks records.
1: Hey.
0: All right.
3: So DJ Swerve with Fleet DJs, and you know, he's got a plethora of platforms, you know, and he's traveling. We had the Fleet DJ conference.
4: Yeah, in Jacksonville, Florida.
3: Jacksonville.
1: Nice.
4: That was last, no, a 2 weeks.
1: So that means y'all know Corporate Tone.
2: Tone. I was about to say,
1: Corporate
2: Tone, gotta know Corporate
3: Tone.
1: He always be definitely bigging up the Fleet DJs.
2: Shout out to Corporate Tone.
1: What up?
4: I'm an OG, triple OG in Fleet.
1: Okay. That's what's up. So talk to us.
4: I've been in Fleet for like, before a conference was a conference. Wow. So I do merch too for this, all the Fleet hats. That's me.
2: Nice.
0: Honor.
4: I'm also, if y'all know about Digiwax, I'm Digiwax too.
2: Wow.
1: Nice.
4: So the music that get put up, which Digiwax is over, come close to 30 years of digital record pool. One of the first.
2: Wow.
4: Actually, is the first. We do new music Wednesdays down at the Penthouse on 46th Street.
2: Oh, okay.
4: Street.
1: Yes.
2: So Swerve be doing that.
4: I'm part of the production team.
0: Yeah. I was just down there too.
4: Yes.
1: Ah, that's fire.
0: Yeah. I was down the block at Quad Studios.
1: Oh, yeah. Okay. Quad. Yeah.
0: Yeah, I was at Quad.
2: Okay.
4: So, no, this is two penthouses. So it was a penthouse there at Quad, but where we at, we're right by the Intrepid, 46th Street between 11th and 12th.
0: Space. Okay, I'm over there. Okay.
4: Yeah, an event space. Yeah.
3: So Swerve, what is the formula for breaking artists and breaking records?
1: In 2026.
4: Well, for one, they could come see me because I'm very well connected in other regions and markets. As far as I'm very well connected with a lot of DJs. So, you know, I know other DJ coalition families or what have you that do weekly calls on Zooms. So, you know, I'll be on those Zoom calls, but, you know, a lot of people call me, you know, I'm DSN, The Matrix, and, right. you know, I'm Fleet, and I'm, you know, Digiwax as well. So all these different entities plus more. So a lot of artists connect with me. And,
2: we
4: you know,
2: ain't with a legend.
1: Okay.
0: You know what I mean?
4: I connect them with the DJs. You know what they do from that point on is on them.
1: Right.
4: You know what I'm saying?
0: Quick question. Do DJs still connect through record pools? Like DJ record pools?
4: That's Digiwax.
0: Oh, okay, gotcha.
4: That's Digiwax, yes. Okay. And, you know, they got others out there like Franchise Record Pool. They got a few. Record pools, digital record pools still exist. So a lot of people like, hey, I go to my DSP. I'm like, and we know now, a lot of people know that the DSP pay beyond pennies. They don't really pay nothing.
1: Right.
2: Yeah, 0.003.
4: Just a tip, I'm sure you know this already. Don't ever go to a DJ and be like, here, go to my this, that, or third. No, give them a DJ service pack.
2: Yeah.
4: Okay.
2: Good to
4: know. Give them a DJ service pack.
2: Yes.
4: So they could play, you know, the actual MP3 or Wave or whatever, or they can convert it later. But don't be like, oh, here, go to my Apple, go to my Spotify.
1: You coming to me for a favor. Especially you giving me work. You giving me work to do.
2: Work.
3: Like, I want this show to be that type of show where, you know, when we do like the artist pick of the week, mm-hmm. you know what I'm saying?
2: Yeah.
3: You know, we can be the type of show that breaks an artist or pumps out a new record. Say, hey, you heard it here first.
1: That's definitely right. something we're passionate about.
3: You know,
1: on our podcast, Life of a Beatnik podcast, we're on hiatus now. We drop our shows once or twice a month, but we were doing it weekly, and we have a crazy playlist. So we're gonna funnel some of those artists here too. And I mean, you're gonna love them. And Like, it's a lot of, I mean, from all of the boroughs, all different genres, and people just out here, you don't even know how
2: even
1: talented.
2: Even different states.
1: Yeah, yeah, different yeah. states.
3: Different countries.
1: Yeah, for sure. Yeah, for sure, I mean, yeah. we've had artists from Guyana who are amazing, artists from Jamaica, the UK, and the amount of talent that's out there that nobody knows about is just, yeah. I mean, I listen to it like it's popular music, you know, and it's really good. So Swerve, my question for you is, like, in a nutshell, is breaking a record through DJs, is all lost, or is it something that we should, as artists, we should still look forward to, and it's a good place to be, or a good route to take?
4: Having a relationship with the DJ, period. I mean, I know a lot of, I don't know if you do, I don't know, like, you named a lot of your people on your team, but I would ask you, do you have a DJ?
0: I have a personal DJ for my show, and they actually play for the shows if I'm live sometimes. But I'm always open to having other DJs that, you know, can, you know, that are willing and open to, you know, giving me the platform to jump on their platform to do live shows. Because I notice a lot of DJs throughout the cities, they kind of host their own events as well.
1: Facts, yeah.
4: Right.
0: And I'm always open to performing live at their events and showing love and support as well. And, you know, especially the ones that play at the clubs and give artists platforms, I'm definitely open to it.
4: Well, artists tend to not know that the DJ can be your promoter and your A&R.
0: They can.
3: Yeah.
0: They can be. Because, you know what I mean? I feel like you still guys have a platform and it's very lucrative.
4: I mean, not just even that, just the ear. You know what I'm saying? They could be in a studio you might think is it, and they might be like, either it's missing something or that's not it.
0: Funny thing is, even when I do my remixes to my songs, I don't send it to producers. I always ask a DJ to do the remix because I feel like they're the best ones to do the remix.
1: That's very smart.
0: The way they overlay tracks and the way they kind of fuse it together, transition it from other beats.
4: And now that we got stems, you know what I mean? Yeah. So, we pretty much always, I mean, it's so much music that comes out a lot. It overfloods just the emails and just to keep up with the transitional of sound and the frequency and the tunes. Sometimes it's a little bit overwhelming, even for a DJ, but for the most part, you know, we know when stuff is transition or the new wave or the next thing is about to come. You know what I mean? Mm-hmm. So it's great to have a DJ in your back pocket, you know, whether they on your team or just as a, you know, friendly DJ, or just, you know, it's great to even know what markets your music is doing well in.
3: Yeah.
4: You know what I mean? So you need to be on like conference calls and get a database of DJs. So that way when you come out with new music, oh, I got something new, I forget the DSPs. I'm a leave like a 2-week window on a DSP. Let me flood the DJs with this joint first, and then, you know, they get it going and get it pumping and everything. Then I'll do the release. There's a lot of me and Ant always talk about stuff was used back in the day, like the street team thing. You know, there's a lot of old tactics that we could still do and use.
1: With some t-shirts and stickers.
4: You know what I'm saying?
3: I never forget the first, and I think I mentioned it to you guys before, the first time I heard Sherry Dennis.
1: Oh yeah,
3: I was at Club Space in Miami, and the DJ played. He said, "I don't know." He said this, "I don't know who this is, but the record is dope." And he started playing it, and everybody was just dun, dun, dun, dun, dun, dun. I mean, it was R&B heaven,
1: right? Yeah.
3: Everybody was going crazy over the record. And when I got back to New York, then I started to hear about it, and then I made the connection, like, oh, that's the record I heard. Like, we, you know, does that even happen?
1: It's beautiful when that happens. That's such a beautiful thing.
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6: 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At the Matrix Studios with DWI, New York's most influential producer. Let's do it.

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3: 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And, of course, today I am really excited, right, because I have somebody really lovely. I'm sitting with Chloe Sophia, and she's a rising young pop artist making noise behind borders, you know, bringing just a fresh and emotional sound, and she's quickly building a name for herself. Of course, she's one of the next voices that the youth must watch, I should say. And of course, for anyone getting introduced to you, you know, Chloe, to introduce yourself, how would you say in your own words, you know, you are and who you are?
4: Well, I'm Chloe Sophia. I'm a 16-year-old singer-songwriter, and I would say I'm very much a songwriter. I started out that way, kind of writing stories before writing songs, and then I kind of merged that with music, and it's honestly, like, it brings me such joy. I write in pop and pop rock, and yeah. It's amazing.
3: I love her music. And guys, if you haven't, she is featured on the Vibes Only playlist on both the pop list and, of course, the Vibes Only playlist music tracks as well. So you can definitely check her out there. And of course, Chloe, you know, for your fans and the people that are now being introduced to you, where would you say that they can stream all of your music?
4: I mean, I'm on all of the streaming services. I believe we use DistroKid to distribute my music, but I'm definitely very present on Spotify. So if you have Spotify or Apple Music, you can go check me out.
3: And then, of course, you know, just being a young artist right now, what's been probably the most exciting part of your journey so far that you look forward to?
4: Honestly, like, learning as much as possible. Like, for me, as I said, I've started out with songwriting, but I'm starting to incorporate so many different things along my journey. Yeah. Like, I've gone to a regional art school, and I've learned all about music theory, and then now I'm trying to get more into production. And it's just, there's so many assets of, like, my musical career that I'm trying to build, and it's really exciting to learn all of these things.
3: I think that's lovely. And do you play multiple instruments, or, like, are you just a vocalist?
4: Yeah, I do. I play the piano and the guitar. I'm okay enough to know how to write with it. I definitely only learned it for songwriting, but I do love to play covers as well.
3: And would you say, like, because I personally love piano, guitar, you know, violin, flutes, just a lot of, like, air instruments as well. Like, I really love, what is it called? Like, I don't know why I'm not remembering. It is a handpan. A handpan. I really love a handpan. I don't know if you know what a handpan is.
4: It's like a percussion instrument.
3: It's like, yeah, it's kind of like a drum, but in your hand. And it, like, it's used a lot for meditation. And it's so ethereal. Yeah, if you haven't known Malton Martin, he is one of my favorite people to listen to in meditation. And I feel like that handpan, when I listen to it, it's just like, wow. I feel like, I don't even know, like, I'm in a garden, or like I'm outside, and it's just like, wow, you know. And it's great for different types of healing and feeling. So what would you say, like, you would want, like, while we're on this topic, like, what would you want your listeners or your fans to feel when they're listening to your music?
4: Well, the songs that I've released so far are definitely, like, hype pop songs. And I would love to, because when I usually listen to that type of stuff, I'm like on the treadmill training for a show, or I used to play volleyball. I would use it as like my hype song for warm-ups, or it would be like maybe they play it at some kind of party and everybody's like singing along or at like a semi-formal, you know?
3: Wow. Okay. So I like to listen to music when I'm hyped up, and you know, I'm a New Yorker, so you have to listen to the commuter tracks, you know, just being able to listen to that music and vibe out. I went to Queens yesterday, which is about 2 hours from Brooklyn, to the area that I was going, and I just like chose one of my playlists from the playlister and just vibed out. And what I love about music is that like you can go from, I love rock and pop, by the way, because I'm an 80s baby, and my father used to listen to like the Police, like all types of like Rod Stewart, you know. I have original Beatles records, maybe you're like influenced by a few of those, you know. And Elvira was like a really great thing. So for me, just like going from different genres and being able to just vibe out, what would you say are your favorite genres? Because sometimes the genre that we perform the most is not the one that we listen to the most.
4: Actually, I would kind of agree with that. I'm definitely listen to pop a lot, but it's different pop sounds, if that makes sense. Like, I listen to a lot of things that sound like, what's her name? Florence and the Machine.
3: Okay.
4: And like, there's this new artist, Erin LeCount, and my favorite, Ethel Kane. Like, it's very, I don't know how to describe it. Like, the aesthetic is like Southern Gothic, if that makes sense.
3: It makes sense. I'm a punk rock girl. I was an emo girl myself. Last night I got to be me and my character too. So I got to go out and like have a personal time. So I was just like, yes. And one of my friends asked me on my music review last week. He was like, if you could pick 5 favorite artists from your neighborhood of Queens that you grew up with, who could you pick? And Cyndi Lauper was like on my top of my list. And I would say that I totally think that your choice makes sense, because I will go from, because I'm an older generation, like I grew up in the 90s, right? So I'd go from like a Cyndi Lauper over to a Spice Girls to a Britney Spears, and they're all same genre, but they're very diverse and very different. So I definitely get what you say.
4: Yeah,
3: like a Powerpuff like type thing, you know, like one's a buttercup, one's a bubble, and one's a blossom. So I think that that's really cool. And you know, as you grow, you know, how would you say, because right now, I mean, are you on, you're on break for school currently, right? Or no?
4: No, we finished spring break, I think, a couple weeks ago, but yeah.
3: So how would you say, as someone that's growing as rapidly as you, because like sometimes as an adult in the music industry, I don't know how to even manage my own calendar. So how would you say for the younger youth that are coming up in your sector, how would you say that you would apply time management while you're in school, while you're studying, to also be achieving your goals outside of what you have to do as a person?
4: Honestly, it's all about like prioritizing things, because for me, I try to get as much as I can done at school, so I'm not spending time outside of school doing stuff. Like, I will sit at lunch and do my homework and maybe even do assignments in advance. But of course, there are going to be times where it's like, for example, we have to like schedule a last minute recording session to get vocals in, and I have a test that day, and it's like, which one am I going to prioritize? Sometimes you do have to let things go.
3: Yeah.
4: But for me, yeah, it's honestly just getting as much done as I can, so all my free time is like for music.
3: Nice. And do you ever feel like, because I know sometimes like dealing with artists, like, you know, Nyjah Chanel is like a personal friend of mine. I've been working with her on her development team for about 8 years now. And, you know, she's pretty young in herself, and I've been working with her since she was a preteen, you know, very, very much closer to her 18-year-old age. And I see her now as a woman that's, you know, 26 years old and growing. So for yourself, just to kind of see that development, how would you see yourself in a few years? Now that you're developing, where do you see Chloe at in a few years?
4: I have like a lot of goals. So I'll just start with kind of where I want to be. Like, I definitely want to build up a stronger fan base by the time that I've graduated high school, graduated university, and kind of maybe start doing some small tours around Canada or the United States. And yeah, just build up my following and build up a bigger catalog as well.
3: Yeah, well, you guys got friends in New York now, you know, so you know, if you guys ever come down here, you gotta let us know, and I'll definitely invite you to a few of the events that we hold, like DigiWax, and just being out and seeing other media outlets and just getting your face out there. Yeah. And you know, they do it remotely too, so like you don't even have to wait till you get to New York, and I can definitely look into that for you. And you know, yeah, because we see a lot of upcoming artists, we see a lot of legends, and you know, who would you say, because we talked a lot about about our diverse playlist, you know, what you would listen to just vibing. And what would you say, or who would you say is the most influential on your music path and career if it had to be an artist? You can pick three because sometimes it's hard.
4: Yeah, I was gonna say, I'm like, because I don't really like listen to one artist specifically, but I have a lot of different influences. I would say Avril Lavigne for my pop rock songs, definitely. I want to say Chappell Roan for like my kind of vocal decisions, because I've heard that I sound a lot like her. And Olivia Rodrigo kind of for my style. I've been told that I am kind of similar to her a little bit, but yeah, those are my main influences.
3: Yeah, and I do like Olivia Rodrigo. She's on my playlist, so definitely I can see how the comparisons are made. And I mean, just to get you into some real talk, because we're about to, you know, go listen to some of your tunes really quickly in a couple minutes, so just one last question before we cue out to commercial. What what song do you feel like you've made for yourself would be the most personal to you, like the most heartfelt?
4: There's this song that I'm releasing next. It's, I think, when will the release date be? The end of May?
5: May 19th.
4: And it's called Suburban Teen. It's very up close and personal, because usually when I write songs, like a little bit of it is made up, a little bit is my own experience, but this one was like fully what I felt. And I kind of poured my heart into it, and I definitely cried while I was writing it, because it's about growing up in a very small town and kind of losing touch with how, like, your childhood self.
3: Yeah.
4: I
3: can relate to that. I've lived in a couple different countries and a few couple boroughs and states here as well. And, you know, different places have different parts of me, I could say. And I think that the most wonderful part about that, though, is like creating nostalgic memories that you can kind of go back in time with. So hopefully, you know, in the future, that song will mean even more to you, because it sounds like it's going to be really good.
4: Yeah, we're recording it right now, which is actually why I have to do a bunch of assignments, because I'm missing 3 days of school.
3: You sound like my daughter, and I love it. Like when she has, because she's, as I mentioned, as we were going back in conversation, our emails, you know, she runs track, and I know all too well about choices. And even for myself, you know, I keep getting invited to places, and I have a lot of friends now, and I have to sometimes pick and choose. You know, like today, I got invited to a community event, and I was like, nope, I have to shoot my show. Sorry, I wish I could come and support you, but I'm booked. And, you know, it's the importance, like you said, of just knowing to have that balance and what will benefit you in longevity. And I love how your mindset, although, you know, for your age, you have great time management, you have great skills within execution. You know, you're very dedicated and ambitious, and you deserve all of the things that are coming and growing with you. And I'm really excited to see, you know, where you're going to grow and who you're going to be in another 5 to 10 years as an artist and as a person. You're absolutely incredible. And, you know, guys, we'll be right back after these commercials with Miss Chloe Sophia, and we're going to listen to some of her music now. So we'll see you very soon. Awesome. So that's a cue out. And how do you feel so far?
4: That was great. Like, I feel like we had good conversation, and thank you so much for saying all that stuff.
3: Yeah, no worries. I'm all about independent. What a lot of people don't know about me is I used to be an artist. So, you know, Jay Ditta or Jason Butler, he's actually managed me for 18 years now. And he's been with me for a very long time, since I was a young girl. I'm going to be 37 this year. And he started, his friend actually was with me, and his friend worked for Bad Boy, and he said he couldn't manage a female artist anymore, and he was developing me. I was still about like maybe 19-20 working with his friend, and I didn't have the support like you do of a family behind you. I had to figure everything out on my own. I am an immigrant as well, so I'm not American. I'm actually South American. I'm Guyanese. And so, you know, just kind of seeing certain adversities to grow through made me inspired. And in 2019, I created an art gallery with a friend of mine, and it was to be able to bring resources for free to all artists and an art gallery to a beautiful studio. Yeah, it's a Jam Master J studio from Queens. And I wanted to be able to keep kids out of the street and give them access to arts, which they were and actively are still removing from schools in New York City. And it's a big issue for that, because that was something that saved my life. And music and writing is something that, you know, started for me as an escape, and it means a lot to me. So my passion in the 8 steps of success to life, as I am an executive HR in my day job as well, and I hire people for roles for Fortune 15 companies, and I teach and train as a professional mentor. So for me, my success within my business as an interviewer and host, as well as an executive, is to be able to see people succeed, getting them to their passions, helping to support them, especially when they're striving and they're just dedicated. They deserve all the flowers. So, you know, Chloe, you have such a beautiful team behind you. You have a wonderful mom. She's so supportive. You know, and I love to see that for you, because I know, because of the platform that you have with the support behind you, you're going to absolutely exceed. And so I can't wait for that again. You know?
4: I love what you're doing. Like, I agree. It's so important, art, to especially to kids. Like, it means a lot. I know, because I go to an art school and everybody is just so passionate about what they do. Like, it's awesome what you're doing.
3: Thank you. Yeah. And Jason, I did retire after losing my dad. In 2019, I decided, because he was the person that taught me everything. And I said, you know what, I need a break. And Jason advised me to get the role that I have today at my job. And he said, listen, Lana, just go there and just get your corporate skills together. Just learn more skills. And in a couple of years, I'll call you back and we'll see what's going on. Because I was like, hard no to everything. And he introduced me to Nyjah Chanel, whom I fell in love with her music, and she reignited my love. And every song that I listen to for you guys, I genuinely don't listen to mainstream. I listen to you guys every day. And
4: that's beautiful.
3: Yeah, and I cry with her, I listen to her, and I feel her. And because I know her, her music means so much more to me, especially being on her development team and knowing some of the truths that she's gone through, that she's written in her music, some of the things that she's aspiring, or the storytelling that you both carry, right? Because you're also a storyteller. And so those things mean a lot to me. And, you know, I feel like for our Gen Z, you guys are absolutely incredible. You don't get the credit that you all deserve. And, you know, I'm really excited to see you guys reignite what real music is, because that's what you do. And I grew up in an era where your genre was king.
4: Yeah.
0: Bet this was your jam back in the day.
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0: 101.9, New York's number one for throwbacks.
1: Yeah. Yeah. Yeah. Okay. I never miss with God. I gotta ask him the truth. What did you

0: entertained all day.
1: Makes the day go by fast.
2: Alrighty, guys, and so we're back from commercial and we listened to some tunes on Chloe. And so I have some fun in this segment. Obviously, I wanted to ask you some fun things that the fans might want to know about you. So tell me something that your fans may not know about you yet and may be surprised to know about you. Maybe you're a little weird. Maybe you're a little odd. I don't know. Maybe you like pickles and cheese.
3: Hard one. Now I got to think of something really niche. Okay. Oh, I'm a super large Modern Family nerd. Like, I have genuinely rewatched that show, like, time and time again. I know every single episode and every single line.
2: Wait, what show was that again?
3: Modern Family.
2: Modern Family. Oh my gosh. That's, yeah, for your generation, that's awesome.
3: No, I think it's the funniest thing. And it's, like, it's perfect to watch with my family, too. Because, you know, there's, like, a little bit of, like, kid humor, there's a little bit of adult humor, and I like the plot. Like, it's awesome.
2: I think that's really awesome. And you know, like, for yourself, I want to ask you like a colorful question. Like, if your whole music sound had a color or a mood, what color or mood would it be?
3: It honestly took me a little while because I have been asked that question before and I was like, and I have definitely landed on pink. Like, my songs sound pink to me. I don't know what it is, but like, I think that my style of writing is pink and the mood is pretty like, maybe awkward, sarcastic, funny girl, if that makes sense.
2: I actually like that. No, it does make sense. I mean, Ariana is kind of awkward and funny, right?
3: Yeah, for sure.
2: I think kind of like that. And then, you know, just to kind of go over, because we talked in the earlier segment, you know, about your goals and, you know, where you were going through. But for your vision, how do you envision it? And do you journal? And if you do, what's your favorite journaling style?
3: This is gonna be really obvious, but my favorite journaling style is writing songs. For my goals, I plan out a lot of that with my mom, honestly. And I make like little, I always, every day or every week, I have like little to-do lists of things that I want to like accomplish for the week, for the day. And it keeps me moving, you know, it keeps me moving forward.
2: Oh, I like that. And since you plan like in your goals, where do you see yourself in a year?
3: In a year, our biggest plan is to build up my catalog because right now I only have 4 singles out, but I am planning to release, I believe, 3 more by the end of the year.
2: Wow.
3: And yeah, we're really trying to build up my fan base on social media as well as on streaming platforms, kind of just finding the right people who believe in me and love my music.
2: I love that. And if you had to say something to those guys, because, you know, you're going to get to be in a lot of different platforms of people that haven't seen you on our show, too. So, like, to those new people and those potential new fans and friends, you know, what would you say to them to convince them, like, hey, come follow me, Chloe Sophia? And, like, what can they expect from you on your platform? I mean, obviously, you have a broadcast channel, right, where you drop different things that you're doing and different events that you're, you know, having. But how would you want them, or what would you say to them and to come over to your platform?
3: Let me think about that a little bit. Okay. Well, I definitely think that I'm very, like, authentically myself, and I'm not afraid to, like, state my opinion, whether that's in songs or in my content. Like, if you look at my content, you'll notice I have, like, a lot of, like, hot takes or what I think about things. And I love bonding with people over that. Like, I love to talk about controversial things, and we kind of have this exchange in the comments, or I have a lot of fans that DM me and, like, tell me, hey, I loved this video. Like, I completely agree. Yes. And it's awesome. Even if you disagree, like, it's fine.
2: And see, that's what I was leading to, because I know that she's active on her Instagram. And that's what I wanted them to know. Like, you'll actually get to interact with her herself, you know, be able to ask her questions. Like she says, going over topics and being able to like just vibe in the comments and the DMs as well on things that you want to kind of dive deeper into. And, you know, I think that's what's really good about artistry. And for you, Chloe, you know, how much is it of an importance to you to actually be the person to interact with your fans and your followers?
3: I honestly, it brings me so much joy and it is so rewarding to see like people reach out to me and tell me like, I love your music or I completely agree with this video or something like that. It's just the most rewarding thing ever. And I love talking one-on-one with my fans. There's actually one girl, I released my last song on her birthday. She is from Germany and I named one of her pet rats, actually.
2: No way. And what, yeah. What did you name the pet? I have to know.
3: Brody.
2: Brody, aww.
3: The cutest thing.
2: Does he look like a Brody?
3: I think so.
2: I want to know, because sometimes, like, my cats, one is a smoothie, and he's like a black midnight British Bombay. And he's like 20 pounds, and then I have Tziri, which we call him Ziri, and everybody mistakes it and calls him Siri. And he's a part Maine Coon, and so he's also like really huge. Yeah, he's also like 20 pounds, and so nobody, they, I don't know if they look like smoothie. Definitely does not look like a smoothie.
3: That's funny, because that's actually how it is for one of my dogs. We named him, well, he already had the name Bruno, which, like, if you think of that, you're, like, thinking of, like, a really big, maybe, like, a bulldog or a German shepherd. Yeah. Guess what breed he is.
2: Is he a Yorkie?
3: He's a Chihuahua.
2: He's a Chihuahua. I had a Chihuahua named Chauncey, and she was the exemplary of her name. Like, she was bougie, and she did not. And then there was another one, my aunt was a Shih Tzu, and her name was Missy. And me and my cousin were so terrified of that dog when we were kids, because, like, she did not want us to go on my aunt's bed if she was in that room. And it was a king-size bed, by the way, and she was a Shih Tzu. So if we went into the bed, she just, like, literally would bite us. Yeah, she would bite you.
3: Terrifying.
2: And we were like, yeah, no. And she would only let people, like, the only person that could hold her was my aunt. She was a spoiled brat, and she looked like Cruella de Vil because she was black and white. And her name literally was Missy for a reason. She had an attitude from birth, and she had like a one pom-pom ponytail. It was so funny, but she was adorable. Yeah, my cousin terrorized that dog, so I think she hated us.
3: Oh my god, that's funny though. That's kind of how my dogs are. They look very cute, but they're like, they don't like people.
2: They're like, rawr. Yeah, my cat, when they're both rescues. Well, I got Ziri as a baby, and Smoothie, if I didn't rescue him, because he is a black cat, you know, he was in a kill. They were going to put him in a shelter where they would have, you know, took him. And I was like, no, I want him. I don't care. And me and my partner, he and I, him mostly, because he got scratched up by him, but he was abused. And it took like 2 years to acclimate him back into adoption and just make sure that he was safe. And now all he wants is cuddles. His name was Venom, and now he's a smoothie. Aww. And he loves chicken smoothies. So, yeah. So I love animals too. Do you only have dogs, or do you have like other animals?
3: I have two Chihuahuas.
2: Oh, wow. And I love this topic. So if you had to choose your dream animal, like, what would it be? Mine would be a red panda or something fluffy.
3: I have a question. Does it matter if they're like wild? Like, would you?
2: Nah, red pandas are definitely not domestic. I definitely think that you can do, if you want to do an elephant, you can do an elephant.
3: I have to wait. Maybe, maybe honestly a panda. Honestly, panda.
2: See, like, and I like pandas too.
3: And fluffy.
2: That's what I love, is the floof. Like, as you see, I have anxiety, so like I have a lot of squishies, and like I even have my ball here. So like when I start to do this, and I love anything that can like smush. So my Maine Coon, I have an issue. Like, I just want to smush him into my face every time I see him. So definitely a red panda. Have you seen a red panda?
3: Not in real life, but I've seen pictures of them.
2: Yeah, I think that, well, in New York City, our mayor, Mamdani, he's like begging the zoo to pet the red panda. So our mayor wants to pet a panda too.
3: Amazing.
2: So I think it's valid. And if you could go to any island or country, where would you go or choose?
3: Honestly, I want to visit the Philippines. I'm half Filipino, and my mom came here when she was, I think, 2 or 3 years old. And all of my like aunts and cousins visit the Philippines very often. The pictures are so beautiful, and like I feel like the food is amazing.
2: Oh yeah. So,
3: yeah, I really want to go there. I really want to visit.
2: I have a lot of Filipino friends. I'm from Queens here, but as I mentioned, I immigrated to the United States really young, when I was like 6, 7. And I grew up in Queens, so very diverse people. And I live in Brooklyn now. And one thing that I love about Brooklyn, which I'm not going back home to Queens because it's like suburban, is living in Brooklyn, I literally live across the strip from like all restaurants and food. And I can go to like Pakistani, I can go to Italian, you know, if I wanted to go to Japanese, I could go to Japanese. And I'm also part Asian too. So on my mom's side, she's Japanese Arawakan, her father's Chinese and white, don't know what kind. And my dad's family were like Ethiopian, Madrasi, and my grandpa was Irish and Indian. So very weird mix. Yeah, in my country, being in Guyana, we had a lot of people and visitors travel through our country, just like the Philippines. So, you know, there's a lot of culture there. And I'm the definite diversity of all 6 ethnic backgrounds. So I think it's really cool. And for the fans that don't know where you're from, I mean, I love that you mentioned that you're part Filipino, but tell them where you're from.
3: I'm from Canada, so I'm part Filipino, part French-Canadian. I actually speak fluent French. Wow. My dad is from Quebec, so yeah, I'm very integrated in both of my cultures.
2: I love that. My dad spoke French. He spoke 7 languages, but unfortunately, I moved here young and my mom only spoke English, so I lost a lot of my languages. But in my household, there's Russian, Tajik, Uzbek, Spanish, and English. Yeah, my partner speaks all his first languages. Russian is from Uzbekistan, so also Asian. So just a different part of the world. And this is what I love. I love to get to see the just authentic vibes of who you guys are, like what shapes you. And like my friend, I lost a lot of my languages. But in my household, there's Russian, Tajik, Uzbek, Spanish, and English. Yeah, my partner speaks all his first languages. Russian is from Uzbekistan, so also Asian. So just a different part of the world. And this is what I love. I love to get to see the just authentic vibes of who you guys are, like what shapes you. And like my friends of Filipino

0: And the New York City area and Philadelphia area just had the Filipino parade of food. They come and they bring everything ube. Yeah, the ube festival. I missed the Manhattan when they moved to Queens, and I'm like, oh man, that's so far. So I'm just like, as a New Yorker, I'm like, you know what? I need to just go to a just major Filipino area and just go eat the food. That's what I love about New York, because each culture just has like a little pocket of themselves, and they're just so proud of who they are.
1: It's beautiful, honestly. It's kind of, it's almost the same in Toronto. Like, yes. I know at the old studio that me and my producer went to, it was like right in the middle of like Filipino town, and there were so many Filipino restaurants and like stands, especially in the summer. Like, it was amazing.
0: See, and those are some things that like I didn't even know about Toronto. I haven't been back to Toronto since I was like maybe 16, so 20 years ago.
1: Yeah, that's crazy.
0: It's a long time. I used to go with my family because we're Caribbean, and we used to go a lot for carnivals. And so, you know, that was like a big thing, Caravana in Canada for my mom. She tries to go every year. And even though she's in her 60s, she still goes out there for Caravana. So it's a big thing. Yeah, Canada really does it up for the Caribbean festivals. And there's a lot of, I have a lot of family in Vancouver and things like that too. So it's on my bucket list to go back to Canada sometime as well. And, you know, hopefully we can get you guys over here in New York City. And
1: that'd be awesome.
0: Yeah, get some content in the city. And I know that we're going to close out soon. So I just want to ask a couple, two more questions, I should say. You know, first things first, right? What do you want people, Chloe, to take away after listening to this interview today and for the future when dropping your music and for the music you've released?
1: Well, I am an artist who's very integrated into every single piece of my artwork. Like, I write my own songs. I definitely have so many notes for my producers and all the production. I do my own marketing. I respond to fans. Like, I really cherish like every single aspect of my career. I'm very holistic.
0: Yes, and authentic too, because that's like the whole trend of my interviews and, you know, how I run my show. And I just love the authenticity, you know, of people being able to see who you guys really are. Because one of the biggest trends of not understanding, especially since I was an artist at one point, like, you're not just Chloe Sophia, like, you're a person, you know?
1: Yeah, absolutely.
0: And you deserve to be a person, and you deserve to be yourself outside of who you are in music and outside of who you are to your outside obligations that are not within yourself, right? And so I feel like, you know, just continue to be you. We rock, by the way. I think that you're going really far. You should be very proud of yourself and what you've done for you and where you're growing. And, you know, again, I can't wait to see, Chloe, where you're going to be in the next 5 to 10 years. You're definitely somebody, and you're definitely someone that's going to continue to make waves in the industry and continue to be a positive influence on the young women that are coming up with you and after you as well. So I'm really excited for that.
1: Thank you so much for having me today. It was so nice chatting with you. Yeah, I think my first podcast interview has gone really well.
0: See, I love that. And, you know, well, last and common question, you know, where can everybody tap in again and follow your journey for all your future social medias?
1: Yeah, so my social media handle is Chloe Sophia Music. So it's Chloe and then Sophia with an F and then music.
0: Awesome. Alrighty, guys. And of course, we'll catch you here next week on the Vibes Only podcast. And of course, shout out to the sponsors, the Playlister Network, The Matrix Studios on Party 101.9 iHeartRadio, adjacent to Poppin' TV and Red Coral Universe. We'll see you guys next week. Peace.
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5: Yo, what's up? 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I'm chilling with my man Festo, my man A Plus, and my man Oak. You know, he's dope. And right now, you know, we're just maxing in the studio. We're hailing from East Oakland, California, and sometimes it gets a little hectic out there. But right now, you know, we're going to up you on how we just chill.

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say. There's an old saying in Tennessee, I know it's in Texas, probably in Tennessee, that says, fool me once, shame on you. 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
2: Yo, this is Draymond. Music, shout out DWI Music. We are here and we are lost in the matrix. Let's go.
3: Y'all know me, producer's point of view. Y'all know me from Windows Over Atlanta. Y'all know me from New Music Wednesday. Y'all know me from the A&R Report. Y'all know me from the Matrix Studios. But now we got company in the building. Yet again, you know, we're not in New York anymore right now. We're all over the world. We're locally, regionally respected, but internationally known, regionally respected. We got Elantra is in the building, y'all.
4: What's up, y'all? It's your girl Elantra the Yetta Mommy checking in. I'm live in New York.
3: Yeah, so we got it live in effect. Yo, Will, you back there, Will?
5: Yeah.
3: All right, well, I got Will's in the building. So Elantra is in the building. You was in New York for a few different times. You came, left, came, and now you're back, and you came for another Elantra week. So let's talk about your visit from the first time, because I didn't get a chance to interview you. Will was like, oh, she's been on your network. I said, yeah, but she didn't interview with the Podfather, so there's a big difference of being on the network and then being, you know, on the network with DWI. So tell me about your experience in New York.
4: The first time, you said, or period?
3: The first time. Let's just get your overall experience when you came up the last time to New Music Wednesday.
4: So that was an experience, just being in a room with so many different creatives and being introduced to so many different sources and people at one time, having a platform and an opportunity to like put my name out there, perform my song. And then it was mic drops, it was a circuit of interviews and podcast, like, you know, it was fast track, but it was it was fun. And honestly, my adrenaline was like rushing. It was just a different feeling.
3: Did that sharpen your media sense in terms of artists when you moved on and went to other events? Because I followed you around after that. You was going all over the different places. Did that make you feel like, all right, I'm good now, like I done did that, I understand what that was like in New York, and now, you know, I'm media trained?
4: So I've always been pretty good at interviewing.
3: Okay.
4: And then I did some artist development as well, so that kind of helped prepare. But
3: we can tell.
4: Just on such a fast pace, yeah, like going from one thing to this, and then people asking you so many different questions, it did help sharpen me up, you know, or keep me on my toes, I would say, you know.
3: Okay, so The flashback was when I first met you, was the Living Legends event, and that was in 2025 when I first got to Atlanta. That was the first
4: month. I had just moved out there too.
3: Right. So I remember you saying that, and you were just on the red carpet. I was setting up to do the interviews. I had my man Q. He's doing the interviews, actually. And I just pulled him into that. I got the invite to him. Just like, all right, we're going to go to this joint. And I met him from up here years ago. So all of that happened organically. And then he did a good job with that. But he said, hey, D, we doing any independent artists? I said, of course. That's what we do.
4: Right.
3: And then he pointed to you. And I was like, I seen you walk in. I forgot what team you came in with. But when you came in, a lot of people was coming at that time. And I said, oh, yeah, we definitely could do that. But I didn't know the story. So, again, I was in focus mode of that. And then after I was editing the video and I posted everything on Instagram, that's when I learned more about you. So I think that was dope how you did that, and then you wind up coming up to another event.
4: We just keep crossing paths, right.
3: So I think this interview was long overdue, but I definitely want to talk about where it all began for you, and then we'll come up to today. So at what point did you become an artist, like that you decided, you know what, I want to be a rapper, I want to be a musician?
4: So what point did I start taking it serious? Because I would say it started as a kid, started in church, and then I always wanted to be in aspects.
3: Performing. Yeah, you were performing. Just performing. You wasn't rapping.
4: No, I wasn't rapping. Not in church. But I was
3: about
4: performing.
3: Church,
4: yeah. I was doing a little bit of singing. I was doing a little bit of acting. I always did drama in school. Just always like being on a stage.
3: Not
4: and,
3: drama.
4: Yeah, I did drama. Yeah. What part did you say? I am the drama, right? No. And so then it would have been, let me see, I had did a cover back in, I had got over, like, I was going through a little heartbreak, so I did a cover to Tink, Treat Me Like Somebody. So it was a producer that was in Virginia, he was like, you should come to the studio. And I'm like, okay. So, like, out of fear, I didn't go for, like, I want to say a year. And so then he kept, you know, reaching out, and so finally I decided to go, and we started working on stuff. It became, like, a way for me to really express myself, and it became, like, a...
3: And what year was this? She didn't want to.
4: It was
3: so.
4: Okay. No, it was during 2021. So during COVID, it was
3: post COVID.
4: I was going through. I was in the studio. That's why I was spending a lot of my COVID time. Mm-hmm. So
3: lucky you, right?
4: Yeah, that was actually fun. So that became not a hobby, but it became something I did regularly during COVID.
3: Mm-hmm.
4: So after I started working with him, I was introduced to his uncle, who actually owned the studio, and there birthed Elantra. And yeah, I got into that rapping itself just as a way to tell my story in the dancer world.
3: Right, because that was your original background.
4: Yeah, came from being a dancer. That was a way that I was able to support myself and my son. So,
3: Was that your name? Was it the same name?
4: No, was Lay London. That was my name as a dancer.
3: Lady London?
4: Lay London.
3: Lay London.
4: Mm-hmm.
3: All right, so I want to understand, I thought you was from Atlanta. You're not from Atlanta.
4: No.
3: Because when I've seen Elantra, I was like, Atlanta, ATL.
4: People do
3: I
4: that
3: put
4: a
3: it
4: lot.
3: Together. I thought I was like, all right, that was smart. But then when I remember an interview, it was like, you just came here to Atlanta from where you originally from.
4: So I was raised overseas, England, Germany, Japan, Italy.
3: See, y'all, I'm asking questions based off of things that I remember and I know, but for the audience, y'all don't know this. So I'm putting y'all on right now. See, my interviews are normally, they go in a way of, I want to get the beginning, the middle, and then where it's going, but very organically, because I think I probably interviewed and been a part of interviews over like 10,000. You know, so you got to do your 10,000 hours. Like, just interviews and alone, I'm way over 10,000 at this rate right now. So now it's kind of like, you know, this is second nature, but I get excited about certain artists, especially when I get a chance to see from different levels. And I believe you did a great, I got great feedback from when you was at the New Music Wednesday. Like everybody that came, I think you was the first one that got that VIP type of package.
4: Okay.
3: And that was dope. I was like, well, that was dope for her to come up and do that. And then you went down to Atlanta and you did the other studio, my studio down in Atlanta. So that was dope. All right. Yeah. So you got into the game right at post-pandemic.
4: Mm-hmm.
3: So post-pandemic. So what was your most, with trials and errors and everything that you went through, producers, studios, what did you have the most, I guess, struggle with at the beginning? Like, what was the thing that you did that didn't hit click as far as being in the studio, working with other people, having a manager? Like, what was the thing that you had to, like, lock in with?
4: For me, I would say actually just having to, like, from the outside looking at people that are not artists or they are aspiring to be artists, but they haven't really started the process or the journey yet.
3: Mm-hmm.
4: It's not as fun as it looks like. It's a job.
3: Mm-hmm.
4: So just having to always go into the studio, having that mentality of this is work. Like, I'm not here to play. I'm not here to coddle myself. Like, I'm here to actually put the work in. So learning the work ethic that comes behind being an artist, learning studio etiquette, because I didn't know, like, I can't be in the microphone recording and I'm getting frustrated with myself. So I'm like, I got kicked out of studio so many times. I feel
3: kicked
4: like,
3: out? Like,
4: yeah, it's like, okay, the
3: out?
4: Session is over. I was going through boot camp. Like, I was going through boot camp.
3: I got kicked out of better places than this.
4: Yeah, right. No, Gutta Keys, is my producer. He's my main producer that I work with, and he was putting me through boot camp. Like, I respect it now, but I left the studio crying a couple times. You know, just like, because I'm hard on myself naturally.
3: Mm-hmm.
4: But when you have different creatives that's also trying to create, and they can kind of see the vision, and then you're like stopping yourself because you're like, I can do it. You know, it's okay to push yourself, but you shouldn't stop right there. Like, you just pick it up and keep going.
3: Keep going, right.
4: So that was something I had to learn. And then one thing that was really took a lot for me to get used to is in this, when you start pursuing stuff that you really want to do,
3: mm-hmm.
4: sometimes you do it by yourself. So I was thinking, I'm going into something, I've supported so many people on different things, and you just don't get the support that you expect. So for me, that was a hard thing at first. Like, I spent two birthdays in the studio, and I didn't have any friends that came. So just different things
3: they
4: like
3: didn't
4: that.
3: Bring you no cake, no
4: well,
3: food.
4: No,
3: nothing.
4: It was okay. My team provided it for me. But just different things like that, or just simply inviting people out to like shows and stuff when they were saying they were going to come and they don't come.
3: Right.
4: So for myself, something that I don't do anymore. I don't invite people to my shows. You know why? It it doesn't allow me to be disappointed.
3: Right.
4: I don't expect you to come, but if you show up, I appreciate it.
3: Right.
4: But if I invite you, you say you're coming, you don't come, then I'm disappointed. You know?
3: There's this overwhelming, I guess, way of most artists, or most, I think, black people grow up saying that, oh, I get more support from people that's not my friends and family. And my pushback to that is that, well, you know, they're too close to you to understand what you're going through. You know all the things you're going through, mm-hmm. but when it's other people that's like in that same, you know, genre or in that same path, they normally understand it more and respect it, and that's how you gain those fans and those other different people from different places.
4: Right.
3: So again, I'm a little different because both my two sisters have been supporting me through my whole music and production career. One might work the door, the other one may, you know, help me with this or help me with mm-hmm. that, but they always included or come and, you know, find somebody for the interview or get me a job at a school. Like, both my sisters are, well, a lot of my people are in tune on. But I'm like you, I don't go and expect anything.
4: Yeah, starting off I did, but now I'm just like, you know, if you do, you do. If not, I don't hold it against you, but I'm also not going to set myself up to be disappointed.
3: Right. So, all right. So that's the beginning part. And again, so what, looking back now, going through church and everything, going through the whole pandemic and then transitioning from the dancing to being an artist, like, what has been the response from people that are close to you as far as seeing your progress?
4: Just seeing like the work that I've put in, and then just seeing like, okay, well, I didn't stop. Or like when I first started, I was doing a little bit more singing, and then just to see the different levels, how much time, the dedication. I completely just stopped dancing cold turkey. Like, I told myself, I was in constant crucifixion with myself at one point. Like, if I'm supposed to have everything it is that God wants for me to have, I cannot keep doing this, you right. know. And I was having a hard time going to work. Like, I was making the money, but mm-hmm. I was dreading to go to work, and that right. didn't make any sense to me. So I decided, okay, I'm gonna stop this. I need to really lock in. I need to focus on the music, and that's what I did. I feel like that's why, besides the support of my team,
3: right.
4: I've been able to just learn. I'm being like a sponge. I'm absorbing from people around me, taking the time to really study and put the work in. Like, even if I get beat down or I feel defeated, I get back up and I keep going, you know?
3: Right. And I probably can imagine like where you were then, but like where you are now, it sounds like you pretty much got your style, your swag, and definitely. How you know how you want to do. I watch a lot of your reels and how you, like, your process of doing certain things. Mm-hmm. So I'm like, all right, I could see this. Like, sometimes you're in the gym or you in the studio,
4: yes,
3: or you're just showing different things. So what's your fan base like now? Are they like following? Do you have like your own little crew of Elantras? I don't know. Everybody got a word for their fan base. So what?
4: I don't have a name for my fan base. I want it to be at some point something. I don't want to just say the Yetta Mommies, because I want to expand.
3: Yes,
4: I want it to expand more than just females, right. you know, because the mentality of Elantra is, well, first of all, the meaning of Elantra is a Latin word. It means powerful and complete. That's okay. the first part. So when we start talking about like the music I make, initially people they look at it, they're like, oh, this is strip club music. But it's just like being a hustler in the street right. that was making music that, you know, different people could relate to. As someone who used to be in the dance world, it's just turning that lifestyle into a mentality to get money, being your own boss.
3: Mm-hmm.
4: So in some way, some form, I want my supporters to be something along the line of Yetta, because Yetta is my word for money. So you're money maker. You
3: right.
4: just give me my Yetta. Like, that's what you're out
3: so
4: here trying to
3: right.
4: do.
3: Team Yetta. I got it. So with that being said, let's get into some music, because we're on Party 101.9 outside of what you call it, YouTube and everything else that you guys can see on Instagram. But I like to always show artists the right type of love, because you can't just play music the right kind of way on any kind of platform. But we do that here on Party 101.9. So let's get into a record. What's the second record you sent in?
4: That one would have been not super about Get It. Get It, my first single, actually. What's up, y'all? It's your girl, Elantra the Yetta Mommy. I'm checking in live with DJ

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1: 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New York's number one for throwbacks.
2: Yeah, we are back in the building. Shake that ass. What was the name of the song?
3: Get it.
2: I'm the one that always calls the song what the chorus sounds
3: ain't
2: like.
3: Nothing
2: like
3: wrong
2: I be
3: with
2: telling
3: it.
2: People, yo, you heard that song? And then I would go say, shake that ass. But that's meanwhile, it's to get it all the time. You search it for something that ain't there. But yeah, we back. Party 101.9, The Matrix Studios. We are in the building. I'm still here with Alantra. Today is her media day on Wall Street, and I'm happy that she came in here because this is, you know, this is the mecca of independent radio broadcasting. And though we're not in the Bronx anymore, we're on Wall Street. We made it a little easier for everybody to get to us. So I heard yesterday in New York, y'all took the train. Oh, I see on your Instagram, y'all took the train.
3: Yeah, I took the train. Yesterday, like? Answered that.
2: Was that your first time in the train in New York?
3: Yeah.
2: I kind of figured that because if you posted it, it must have been a thing. So now look, the Knicks won the championship. Like, a lot of good stuff has been happening here. So New York has been a different type of vibe.
3: Okay.
2: So what was that like?
3: An experience? I was just like, wow, so many people taking the train.
2: You ever been on the MARTA in Atlanta?
3: No.
2: Okay, so this is what I tell you to do now. This is what I tell you to do because I've done it. I just want you to just, so you had this experience here. You're about to probably do it another, you know, one or two times before you leave.
3: Mm-hmm.
2: I want you to go down there with your manager, go from Midtown, like park your car by the studio, and just go like a couple of stops. Like, just go a couple of stops and you will see why New York City people talk about our subway system, mm-hmm, in the way that we do, because it is like the lifeline of our city. Yeah, it's not all the great people, but it's not as crazy as the stories that you hear.
3: That's the thing I was going to say, because, like, you know, you see stuff online or you just hear stuff. I was thinking it's going to be crazy. I was expecting, it was so calm. It really was calm. And people just coexist without...
2: Right.
3: Worrying
2: and
3: about
2: it's
3: the
2: hundreds of people.
3: Person.
2: It's hundreds, yeah, of people on the train that never met each other. I only wish that we could reverse that and we can actually have a device that we can kind of see what everybody's into, so that we can, you know, we can airdrop and just see this person in the music. This person, mm-hmm, then it'd be easier to promote.
3: Yeah.
2: You
3: know,
2: obviously, you can't evade somebody's privacy, but you can opt into the program to be able to see who got what going on, because then you can connect more. But yeah, when you
3: if
2: get
3: I
2: a chance,
3: was by myself though, I probably would have had a anxiety attack.
2: Yeah.
3: But I had Big Hustle with me,
2: had
3: so.
2: Big Hustle. Big Hustle.
3: No, he was holding it down because I was like, hold on.
2: But I just tell you, going forward, like, you don't have to work, like, especially you with a whole man, like, they don't just do stuff like that. Like, they don't just do stuff. It's either random by somebody that they mind ain't right, or it's just somebody did something to somebody and now they fighting it out.
3: Right.
2: It's never like on the train in New York, something's gonna happen. That's how the media
3: portray it. Yeah.
2: So, and that being said, like, do you feel like the industry now being in it? Do you feel like it was portrayed everything that you thought about it before you got into the industry?
3: Yeah. No.
2: Is it different? Like, what?
3: Yeah,
2: what about?
3: I mean, when you first look into it, you just think everything is glitz and glamour.
2: Right.
3: Just like, not gonna lie, going into the dancer world, you might think everything is glitz and glamour and a whole lot of money, but it's a lot of behind the scenes.
2: Politics.
3: Yeah.
2: And
3: it's politics and everything. You know what I'm saying? And then it's just like, nothing is gonna be easy. So. Mm-hmm. For people to paint that picture, I don't like, you know, it's,
2: right,
3: that's not a good thing. I mean, because being a young person, a young child, or, you know, just a young adult looking up to other people, you're thinking like, oh, I can go and I can blink my eyes and it's going to happen, you know?
2: Mm-hmm.
3: So, no, it's not exactly what I thought, but it's not super far off. And I'm still learning different things and hearing different things as I'm progressing in the industry,
2: right,
3: you know?
2: Right. So, I always think of, like, a new artist to be someone, like, to try to figure it out. Like, I gotta figure it out. But when you have a team around, you don't have to figure it out.
3: Yeah,
2: and I feel like you've got that early in your career, because you're only 5 years in, right? 1, 2, 3, 4, 5?
3: Yeah.
2: Right. And this is normally the hardest part. And I feel like the stage that you're at right now, like, now you could start making those brand decisions based off of where you are. And the music, all the music has been good. Like, it's all been...
3: Thank you.
2: It's
3: thank
2: all
3: you.
2: Been along the lines of, you know, pretty much good energy. So,
3: mm-hmm,
2: I'm not going to call it strip music. But what I will say is, I went to Now That's TV. They had a one-year anniversary last year.
3: Uh-huh.
2: And I think Diamond the Body, like, there was a bunch of different people there, and Scrappy was there,
3: mm-hmm,
2: and I was like, for me, I'm a New Yorker, I've been to Atlanta a bunch of times, but I'm like, now I get it. Atlanta produces, this is their music. This is what they do. Outside of, you know, concerts, T.I. may drop a record, and, you know, Young Jeezy do some hustler music. But across the board, like right now, like I feel like that's what Atlanta produces, like if you want to say like the genre of music, but not limited to. So how do you feel now about your catalog? Like, is there certain records that you're looking to make, but you only stick it to a certain type now because that's what's winning, or you just got a bunch of stuff that I didn't hear yet?
3: Oh, I got a whole bunch of stuff that's in the, you know, that's I got it ready. It just hasn't been released yet. But for right now, the stuff is that's out, I'm not mad at it. I love all my songs. Are they all my favorite? No, but I like them. You know, there's some songs that I'm like, okay, I like that. But some of them I'm like, oh, I love this.
2: Right.
3: And I hate to say it, but it's a lot that I love that I haven't even gave y'all yet. Right. So I'm ready for that. But I want people to, when you become, I don't want to say a fan, but when you become a supporter of Elantra, I want you to grow with me. So I don't want to just give it all to them at one time. I'm just trying to ease people into me,
2: right?
3: You know, because I'm gonna mess y'all up in a few, you know. But I just want people to be able to grow with me. Like, okay, this is where she started. She was just talking like motivational or however you might protect my music. But then I go into storytelling and just venturing off into different styles and things of that nature, because I don't want to keep myself in a box either. Like when people ask me all the time, like, well, what you do? Or what kind of music you make? I'm like, I'm an artist. I don't want you to put me in a box, because the moment I just say I'm just a rapper or I'm just hip hop, then it you put a cap on me. I don't want a cap to be put on me, because as I'm getting deeper in my artistry, I'm learning to express my ways different. I'm learning to not be afraid to try different things with my voice, or my producers say all the time, play with your voice.
2: Right.
3: I'm like, okay, like it's an instrument, like that's right. So just being more comfortable and learning how to do that, I feel like I might get a beat that's rock, and I might Elantra.
2: I'm happy she just brought that up, Will, because she definitely got the squeaky, like she does that next high pitch where she does her like her character style rapping, but then right now she's talking like, so you know my album.
3: Like, and see, that's something like people were saying at first, like how I rap is not how I talk. Well, it's okay, because I don't want it to be like that. Like,
2: they say it's how you look though? If they haven't met you, well, everything's visual now, so it's kind of hard. But before it used to be the radio, and then you didn't know what the artist looked like, and you see him now, it's the opposite. Like,
3: and see, but sometimes it just depends, because like my voice, how I record, my voice can be like that sometimes. I do play with my voice regularly. Like if we having a good time, I'm like, girl, you know, like something like that.
2: Right.
3: But we, you know, just conversing or whatever. I know how to talk, you know.
2: All right, so if you had three things, I'm gonna give you these three P's.
3: Okay.
2: You could either produce, promote, or perform one record or your music for 30 days. You can't do nothing else. Only one. Tell me why. Produce, perform, or promote.
3: I'm gonna go with it's not out, but it's some content of it. And I'm there's some content of it out. This song is called Puff With Me. And I'm going to say that song to promote.
2: It don't have to be one song.
3: Oh.
2: I'm just talking about this. Either you can sit and write in the studio or produce in the studio. You can go on stage and perform. Or you can go on Instagram and promote it all day. Which one do you enjoy doing?
3: Which one? Which one of the P's?
2: Yeah.
3: Okay, sorry.
2: That's okay.
3: Performing. I'm going to say performing. You want to know why? Because I feel like when I go into a room or when I hit the stage and I'm actually able to interact with people, they can feel my energy. And I think that's important, that it's not just a facade behind the cameras or a facade behind the microphone. When you're able to actually experience Elantra, I feel like that's different, because then I'm able to bring you into Elantra's world. So I'm going to performing.
2: And that would make sense, obviously, coming from what your background was, being a dancer, and then coming into the industry now. I think a lot of people don't know how to dance or don't have a stage presence, and then they don't rap, and then they could do all these other things, and they might look good, but they don't have no footwork or whatever. But that is a big thing, especially for I don't want to say female, for women artists to be able to come in and be able to have some type of stage show. You know, only Jay-Z and probably Eminem, a few people could get up there and just stand around and people still watch. But
3: because right now we're in the age of entertainment too, like you have to be entertaining. So I'm gonna say I'm the best dancer either, but I'm gonna take me some classes. And I'm gonna give me a choreographer to help me out a little bit, like even if you just show me a couple of little moves to do. Other than that, I'm also just really learning to feel my music when I'm performing, like feel it. Even if nobody else is rocking with it, by the time I get off of here, you at least gonna be doing this for boom. Right. Boom, right, like right. Just something like that that's memorable or different. I'm getting out of that space of being so cool, mm-hmm. because I feel like in this time right now, everybody is just trying to be so cool.
2: Right.
3: And nobody's just like I can be really goofy and crazy with people that are close to me. So I'm just learning to not care so much about what people think and just freely be myself. And I think that's when people are able to gravitate towards me more, because they can relate to that, but they just got this border up of because of social media, trying to be too cool.
2: Right. And that's a real point. That's so kids at home that's getting into music, still have a personality, and you know, just take your craft serious and don't try to be too serious where people don't feel like you're unapproachable, because right. then that could kind of turn people away. Off to what you got going on. But let's talk about what you got coming up now, and let's get into the future a little bit, and let's talk about what this experience was this weekend, and then what you got going on when you get back home.
3: Okay, so I will be performing live tomorrow at the Brooklyn Unity Fest. So yes, you guys tap into my social media so you can see all the details regarding that. Coming up on the August the 7th, I will be performing live in Atlanta for the Day Summit event, hosted by Ray Daniels. So, shout out to Morrison for putting me on that.
2: Scott Morrison.
3: Yes.
2: That's my guy.
3: Yes, yes, yes. I'm dope happy. Individual. So, he was able to get me on that. So.
2: And they have the Day Summit. What's the
3: date?
2: The
3: week? It's going to be from the, if I'm not mistaken, it's from the 7th through the 9th. So, I'll be performing that Friday.
2: I should be down there for that.
3: Yes, yes. So outside of that, a lot of things just cooking in the background. I don't have anything set in stone for you guys, but always in the studio, always working, but stay in contact.
2: I said this the other day, because when I interview people or I see people interview, they be like, yeah, I got all this going on, but I can't discuss it yet. And I'm like, I'm one of those guys, don't even mention that. Like,
3: if you can't tell me,
2: right, because it sounds like now we like clickbaiting the people, and now everybody wondering, well, what he got going on? What she got going on? Mm-hmm. So I appreciate you for just getting to what you got going on. Yeah, and give them your contact information, how they can get at you, social media.
3: Okay. Yeah,
2: your preferred social media, where they can find you if they're trying to get at you, your management's information.
3: Okay, so you guys can follow me on all social media platforms, Alantra_worldwide. That's Alantra_worldwide. Follow me on like, share, subscribe on YouTube. Go Run Me Up. Freak Show video dropped, and it dropped on Vivo. Mm-hmm. Shout out to my team, Unity 7. Shout out to Big Hustle for coming out here with me. Shout out to Empress as well for bringing me out here for the Brooklyn Unity Fest. Shout out to you for having me up mm-hmm. here. Shout out to you, Will, as well. I appreciate you guys really believing in me, the brand, and just always thinking of Alantra. I really, really appreciate it. It means a lot to me.
2: Yes.
3: And shout out to all the people that do support me. If I don't say it enough, little, even from a like, a share, I appreciate it all. So thank you so much. I am nothing without you guys. Right. And shout out to all the DJs.
2: I appreciate it. Yes, definitely shout out to DigiWax DJ. Shout out to my guy DJ Thousandaire, DJ Bedtime, for on the A&R report every Monday night, because they've been spinning the music. Shout out to everybody on Party 101.9 has been spinning the music. And yeah, we're gonna keep supporting and keep this thing going. Again, you've done more than some artists will do. They'll come from one place and be like, oh, I'm just gonna stay because this is where my core audience is. Now you was in the major spots, Atlanta, New York. You probably was in Texas already, LA,
3: yeah,
2: right,
3: yeah,
2: you know what I mean? So those are the spots where you gotta go, and then hit everything in between too, like mm-hmm. don't leave no rock unturned, because I think you have a presence out here that people need to go to more places, small or large, because those one or two or 10 or 20 that all turns into shares and reshares, and
3: right.
2: you know, kiss some babies and hug some new people out in new states. But yeah, so we're about to get into some more music. Y'all stay tuned right here on Party 101.9 DWI. I'm your host, and we got more coming up from Alantra.
3: Yeah.
2: Y'all stay tuned.
0: Presumiendo. I know my price. Yeah. Okay.

0: So make sure y'all stay tuned. DWI, keep holding me down. DWI Radio, blasting off real big. The Matrix, you hearing it first from your boy Jada Kiss, and it is what it is. Kiss my ass.
1: All right, we back in the building. You already know what it is. DWI, New York's most influential producer, and that used to be with beats and engineering. But now I'm in the podcast space. They call me the Power Father. But I'm here with an international sensation right now, and I'm familiar with the country that this young lady is from, because my son is born in Toronto, and I've been going back and forth for 14 years. So we're gonna have a little Canadian conversation. I call it Canadian. But welcome to the show. Welcome to Wall Street. Hey. Tiny Wings and her crew.
2: Yes, and the crew. Right. Thank you so much for having us.
1: So first of all, shout out to your crew, because your crew is actually in here doing what crews do, doing what support do.
2: The team, the whole crew.
1: And shout out to my man 8 around Revenue AR. That's my guy. He always seems to get something that's substantial and bring it through the studio. So he was talking about you for a little while. So let's give the audience a little bit of background about you and where you grew up at and where it all began. In Calgary,
2: Alberta. Canada. Right. Yeah, so it's your girl Tiny Wings. I'm from Calgary, Alberta, Canada. Mm-hmm. it's pretty far from Toronto, but yeah, most people just know Toronto. I started rapping only like 6 years ago now. Mm-hmm. I started writing poetry when I was really young, so that's kind of where it came from. And then my oldest brother, he's a rapper, and he was the one who kind of got me into putting poetry to beats and kind of showing me how to structure a song.
1: So poetry was definitely your first inception into the music.
2: For sure, scene. Yes. I was always like, as soon as I learned how to write, I was trying to write rhymes. I was just like fascinated with rhymes.
1: All right, so now I'm curious. Yeah. Coming from Alberta, Calgary, Canada, what was the artist that inspired you out there? And outside of the obvious, but let's just see if it was someone else besides the obvious.
2: Yeah, I don't know. It's honestly, like, up there where I'm from, it's actually known as Cowtown, so it's a lot of, like, country music and stuff like that. So it's not very big for hip-hop and rap. But, yeah, I definitely was influenced by, like, you know, Lil' Kim, Nicki Minaj, okay. All of the female rappers.
1: American rappers, so
2: there wasn't any Canadian ones that really...
1: Female,
2: yeah, that really ever inspired me, no offense.
1: that gave you a lane. I mean, you just got into...
2: That's what I'm saying.
1: From this position to take over for the, you know.
2: That's what's up.
1: For that side
2: what
1: of the border.
2: To do,
1: hey. So, all right, so that's cool. So now I'm just curious, you got the team here. I want to know, how was you discovered, what were you doing that got the attention of your label guys that's in the building right now?
2: Yeah, so it was actually when I first started rapping. I think this was in 2020, and I did this international hip hop contest, and I came like fourth or fifth out of, I think it was about 1,600 other artists.
1: It was a contest?
2: Yeah. Okay. And one of the like prizes was getting to talk to industry people, and Hayes was one of them. Mm-hmm. So that was quite a few years ago though, and he kind of just always had his eye on me and whatnot, was building Show Off Gang and everything. And then just last summer, he hit me back up and kind of had things rolling, was like, what do you have that's unreleased? And just went from there, honestly.
1: Yeah, I think it's unique when I talk to Canadian artists just across the board. And I know, like we said, Toronto is way further away from, you know, Calgary and Alberta. But I believe that, you know, I go up there, I listen to the radio, I get into the culture as much as I do. And I still feel like it's just it's a different type of way that you guys and girls, how y'all communicate there. It's almost like, I don't know what the support is or if it's not no support. So what has that been like in your town that you're from or in your area? Have you found that you got a lot of support?
2: I feel like I do within the hip-hop community and like with other artists and stuff, but in general, Calgary is more into like country music and pop and all that. So like that's the audience kind of there.
1: So Calgary's like our Texas.
2: It is, or truly. That's what they call Alberta. Oh, okay. Like they're trying to like, I'm not even going to get into the politics of it.
1: I think Canada in itself, like the way that it's stressed across, and you have Quebec, you have like different stuff up there. So you, us Americans, just hear Canada and just think of maybe Toronto.
2: Yeah, just in general, most people are like, oh, you from the six? I'm like, no.
1: Nah. And my son was born in Ontario.
2: Yeah.
1: Not Ottawa. Ottawa. Excuse me.
2: Ottawa. Okay. Ottawa, Ottawa. Ontario. Right, you good? Right, you good? Right.
1: So, you know, and then we made the transition over there to Toronto. So, what is the music scene like that you mentioned that the rap scene, the hip hop scene supports you? So, what is the scene like there? Performing and
2: Like we're all pretty close. We have like the YYC Music Awards every year, so I won that in 2020, which was dope.
1: You're just snatching everything.
2: And then I was nominated last year and the year before, but a couple of my friends won. So. But yeah, I honestly can like almost name all of the rappers in Calgary because there's just not that many of them. But yeah, we definitely go to each other's shows. If there's opportunities that would suit one of us better, you know, we are always kind of looking out for each other in that way because the community's so small. Mm-hmm. We just had this festival called Sled Island, and that was all
1: Slut
2: different.
1: Island?
2: No, that's what they thought too when I said Sled Island, like sledding. Yeah. And you're like, wait, hold on.
1: I got a heavy E. Yeah. E sound like a U.
2: Sled. But yeah, that was, it was like a 4-day festival, and it's just all different venues all over Calgary, all different genres, artists from all over. Like there was people from all over the States, all over Canada, but it's in Calgary every year. Mm-hmm. So I got to perform at that twice, and yeah, just the amount of support of the other artists going to each other's shows, even though they had just had a show or they're not performing till later, they're always coming early or staying late to make sure that they're there for you. And so obviously I do the same for them, so yeah, it's pretty tight-knit community, I feel.
1: That's dope. So at the beginning of, you know, becoming an artist, like what was one of your favorite things to do in terms of like recording, producing, or promoting? Those are like the
2: writing is my favorite part.
1: So you'd rather be in the studio writing than
2: No, I love writing and performing are my favorite.
1: I should have told you can only pick one, but just make it it's more.
2: Well, if I had to choose, I'd probably say performing because I feel like that's when I'm like can actually be tiny.
1: Right,
2: ones, you
1: can be tiny.
2: Can be hype and like the adrenaline and everything, but when I'm just chilling, I just love writing all the time. So, all
1: right, so check this out for the viewers that's watching. Y'all get to see Tiny Wings in the studio on Wall Street. This is where New Blacks on Wall Street is. Like, you know, so that's what we represent here. And so we're gonna get into one of your records, right? And then when we come back, we're gonna talk to you and your team about what you got coming up and what is next up for your brand and you know everything that's under the envelope of that. All right, so let's get into some more music. Y'all stay tuned. We'll be right back more with Calgary's own Tiny Wings in the building.

0: in on there. Y'all see what's going on. And it's all thanks to my big homie, DWI. He holding it down on all the stations with the Matrix. You know what I mean? Blasting off nothing but exclusive, good music. So make sure y'all stay tuned. DWI, keep holding me down. DWI Radio, blasting off real big. The Matrix, you hearing it first from your boy, Jada Kiss. And it is what it is. Kiss my ass.
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2: All right, we back in the building. You already know what it is. The producer's point of view, the A&R report, new music, Wednesdays. I always say everything now because I'm connected. I produce a lot of different brands, and I just want to make sure that I'm inclusive. But if you wasn't tuned in and you just tuned back in, I am in here with one of the greats from Canada. Y'all know what you know how I call it. Calgary, actually, because it ain't Toronto. You got Tiny Wings in the building. Tiny Wings, what's up?
3: Holla.
2: I'm good. So you moving around and moving and shaking today. So, you know, I don't want to hold you up too long, but I got your team in the building too. So I just want to get a little backstory on them and what the projection is, what they got going on, and how we can work together as media and as international talents, and how we can blow you up even more. So
4: definitely,
2: y'all can introduce yourself. Y'all talk close to the mics.
4: What up? It's the boy Jay Hay, CEO of Shaw of Gang Music. Right. You know, free my guy Tory. Shout out to Drake. Shout out to Canada.
3: Hey.
4: Pittsburgh, PA all day.
2: And that's you from PA?
4: Yeah, PA.
2: All right, shout out to PA. Come on, let's go, big dog. Benefactor.
5: What's going on, people? It's Benefactor Twan, Benefactor, Show Off Gang Vice President. It's all about Tiny Wings. We're going to turn her up. Make sure you tuning in. She got some heat coming. She got some heat out. If you don't know it, search for Tiny Wings.
3: Two eyes.
5: Show Off Wings.
2: All right, so yeah, so let's talk about what the rollout is. What's in production now? What songs are you working now? I know y'all got things going on with labels. You know when I see interviews and people are like, well, you know, I can't really discuss it yet. All right, so let's skip what you can't discuss. Let's just go into what you could discuss. I know it sounds cool, and it could people be like, you know, I got a lot going on.
3: Yeah,
2: I can't discuss it.
3: Yeah, it's under
2: that doesn't mean nothing. Yeah. Right? And I don't want nobody to leak out information because I'm not like one of those. I want to help everybody progress. Like I got a chance to work with J. Cole or interview him before he got his big star. I got a chance to talk to Nipsey before he got his big star. Got a chance to talk to Cardi before she got her big star. A bunch of artists. Yeah. So I've been here for a long time, 26 years now, doing this independent radio spotlight. So now I want to know what you got going on now so that when I look back at it like 5 years in the future back, I'm like, oh, I remember when she came up and she was starting here. So where are we at right now?
3: Next thing coming out will be an EP, so I'm super excited for that. I don't know the...
2: He is now doing this independent radio spotlight. So now I want to know what you got going on now so that when I look back at it like 5 years in the future back, I'm like, oh, I remember when she came up and she was starting here. So where are we at right now?
3: Next thing coming out will be an EP, so I'm super excited for that. I don't know the exact date, but there's...

0: As easy as when it's coming out, I don't know.
1: Yeah, whatever. The floor is there for them. Anything they want to promote or put out about you, about their companies, we can do that now as we wrap this segment.
2: Tiny Wings' new EP is coming out September. You know what I mean? Look out for that. Show off Gang of Sony.
0: Hey.
2: We partnered to do that. And listen,
3: yes, sir.
2: We got a single coming out this month. Mm-hmm. We got a single coming out next month. And we got a single coming out that month after that.
1: So basically, this is their first, you know, this is the first part of their media run. So we're going to keep it short, sweet, and exclusive right now. And then when we get more information about, you know, the drops, the songs that come out, the promo, I'll make sure that, you know, you guys get it first here. And then I'll tag her in and, you know, we do that collaboration thing great on social media. So everybody will be in the same loop. But I'm definitely here to be a part of everyone's success and not nobody's failure. So y'all know y'all got DWI, The Matrix Studios, DigiWax, my guy DJ Bedtime, which is Remy Ma's DJ. That's my partner. We do the A&R report on Monday nights. So we're gonna get the music out there rotating, and I'll just connect y'all for more of the drops and the new music, and we'll just stay in connection.
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2: 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Nobody's gonna be bigger than us. Like, it's get down and get rolled over.
1: Because
2: right now we winning. Nobody can beat us right now. And no way, no shape, no fashion.
1: And y'all not even sticking to US soil. Y'all across the borders with it, which I know.
3: What's some more coming down the pipe?
0: Yep.
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1: Alright. Yep. I appreciate y'all for coming out. And y'all stay tuned for more music and more Tiny Wings in the near future, right here exclusively on the producer's point of view, The Matrix Studios. Hey. We out.
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6: Shake that ass. Yeah, this ball might get money. Shake that thing, make it go. My real hot.

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1: Looking at the phone like, who is this? All you do is talk, I don't listen. Gotta stay back, need distance.

0: Y'all know me, producer's point of view. Y'all know me from Windows Over Atlanta. Y'all know me from New Music Wednesday. Y'all know me from the A&R Report. Y'all know me from the Matrix Studios. But now we got company in the building. Yet again, you know, we're not in New York anymore right now. We're all over the world. We're locally, regionally respected, but internationally known, regionally respected. We got Elantra is in the building, y'all.
1: What's up, y'all? It's your girl Elantra the Yetta Mommy checking in. I'm live in New York.
0: Yeah, so we got it live in effect. Yo, Will, you back there, Will?
2: Yeah.
0: All right, well, I got Will's in the building. So Elantra is in the building. You was in New York for a few different times. You came, left, came, and now you're back, and you came for another Elantra week. So let's talk about your visit from the first time, because I didn't get a chance to interview you. Will was like, oh, she's been on your network. I said, yeah, but she didn't interview with the Power Father, so there's a big difference of being on the network and then being, you know,
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16: Yeah, what up? You know what it says, Styles P the Ghost, giving a shout-out to my man, my dog. Make sure you tune in, feel what we are trying to do.

You don't know what I know. 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
1: 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Yo, check it, man. It's your boy G Dep, man. 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Y'all know what it is. My man DWI, whenever I come through, man, you show me wild love, man. 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Come on.
2: Broski. You know what I'm saying? 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You know what I'm saying?

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1: So racked. 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
7: Regulators. You regulate any stealing of his property. 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
1: She take my money when I'm in need. 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

0: 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New York's number one for throwbacks.
1: Yeah. This album is dedicated to all the teachers that told me I'd never amount to nothing. To all the people that lived above the buildings that I was hustling from that called the police on me when I was just trying to make some money to feed my daughter.
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